Aaron, you're in Randwick, New South Wales, Bidjigal Country, and you say, this is doing it for me today. I just needed this Mozart. Serenade number 7, the Haffner Serenade. Mozart wrote that for his friend's wedding. And the fourth movement with Daniel Dodds on the violin with Lucerne Festival Strings. You know, if you go and vote in the Classic 100 Greatest of All Time, there's one piece of music that has two composers from very different eras. Albinoni's Adagio. It's not really by Albinoni. This guy called Remo Giazzotto in the 1950s claimed that it was based on a fragment of Albinoni.

Albinoni's Adagio, or is it music realized? Let's call it that, by Remo Cecotto in the 1950s, supposedly based on a bit of Albinoni that then disappeared. Funny, isn't it? But Lisa in Brisbane, that's definitely in your top 10 for the Classic 100 Greats of all time. Let's just call it the Albinoni Adagio. The Australian Broadcasting Corporation Philharmonic Orchestra with Bill Mott singing for you on ABC Classic. 0437-236-777 is the text line number. Mahler Symphony number 5. The beautiful Adagietto, the fourth movement for you after the sprightly moment from Homo.

The slow movement of Hummel's Trumpet Concerto, performed by Crispin Steele Perkins. He was on a natural trumpet. That means you don't have valves, you don't have those buttons. You have to produce all the pitches just with the pressure of your lips and with diaphragm pressure. It's so difficult to do.

Classic. Some great suggestions coming in about tactics for voting in the Classic 100 Greatest of All Time. Eve, you're going with connections and channeling people that are no longer in your life. They've passed beyond. And the music that they liked. That's a good tactic as well. Whatever greatest means to you. In terms of greatest length and ambition, Mahler's symphonies are up there. Mahler's Symphony No. 5 is over an hour long. And this beautiful fourth movement, intended as a love song for his wife, Alma.

0: Symphony No. 5 from Mahler. The fourth movement with the Berlin Philharmonic Orchestra and Simon Rattle, Lucia in Brisbane. You say, it takes my breath away. Barbara, you're in Bunmore and Country in Brighton. You say, it's sublime.
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0: Oof. How'd you follow that? Well, some Elgar in a little while, and some great news from you, Michelle, Trelalgan in Victoria. You say, I have submitted my voting. I can relax. Good on you. Good on you. It's a great feeling, isn't it? You're now part of it, Michelle. You're part of the countdown. You mentioned composers like Peter Sculthorpe, Percy Grainger, great Australian composers. Also Handel and Debussy as well. Great selection. Funnily enough, Debussy is... cited as one of the influences of this next piece of music from British composer Alexis French. He'll be at the piano. It's called Bluebird.

classical music. So thank you so much. You're very excited to hear the countdown on the 6th and 7th of June. You've got until tomorrow evening to get your vote in at abc.net.au/classic. I might have mentioned that a couple of times. You're listening to ABC Classic. Edward Elgar, who famously loved getting on the walking shoes and striding around strappingly whenever he had the opportunity. He loved big, bracing walks, bushwalking. Famously in the part of the world that he was from, the English Midlands, Worcestershire, the Malvern Hills. But here he is getting some fresh air somewhere completely different. He and his wife Elgar loved travelling to Germany, particularly to Bavaria, the area around Garmisch, right down in the south of Germany, almost Austria, really. You're about to hear his Bavarian dances. They're originally some songs, and they're named after favourite places they visited on holiday. The first one's a dance, which is from Sonnenbichl, this beautiful spot with a restaurant overlooking snow-capped mountains. The second one, Hammersbach, which is a lullaby. And finally, the Marksman, which is taking you to a beautiful spot called Murnau. Here's the New Zealand Symphony Orchestra and James Judd.

Elgar's Bavarian Dances. Very strapping, aren't they? Very, very kind of like a feather on the cap, lederhosen kind of thing. The New Zealand Symphony Orchestra with James Judd. They originally existed as choral songs, and Michelle, you sang in them. You say, look, they're very difficult, particularly the last one, but it's great fun. Do you know what? I need to dig out a recording of them being sung. I really do. 0437236777. And Sue, you have submitted your votes in the Classic 100 Greatest of All Time. You say it was difficult and reviewed my list several times. And only then I got up to the R's in the alphabetical listing, but I've done it. Thank you, Sue. I really appreciate that. You have spent a bit of time and you've helped contribute to something wonderful. You know, all the classical music lovers in Australia adding to this beautiful list of music that we love. Something positive, some great positive vibes. The voting closes to tomorrow evening, and the countdown itself.

0: they're just sort of recent discoveries, and I think well, ABC's helped me sort of hear music that I wouldn't otherwise hear.
1: That's wonderful, Anne-Marie. And look, I'm so excited by your choices. Some great music there, and some great Australian music for you now. From Miriam Hyde, Adelaide-born composer. You meet her now at a very important and exciting point in her life. She's about to make the big move. She'd studied in Adelaide at the Elder Conservatorium and won a scholarship to go to London. And it's exactly at this point. I mean, how would you feel? How would you feel? This is like back in the 1930s. You couldn't hop on YouTube and find out what London looked like. How would you feel stepping on that boat? How would you feel arriving there in the middle of the epicenter of some of Europe's musical activity? How would you feel? This is, it's extraordinary, isn't it? It's beyond imagination. Miriam Hyde's String Trio, written at that point. I wonder how much of that energy is in the music. Here's the Hague String Trio to perform it.

0: It's from Miriam Hyatt. That's her string trio, performed by the Hague String Trio. They're a group from the Netherlands, as you might expect from their title. They based a whole album around that music. They discovered Australian composer Miriam Hyatt's music over there in the Netherlands and just loved it. And I hope you love it too. You're listening to ABC Classic, a beautiful, timeless piece of film music for guitar in just a moment.
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Stanley Myers wrote that for the film Walking Stick, and then it was reused in The Deer Hunter. Maybe that's where you heard it first. Cavatina, performed by Aussie guitarist Matt Withers. You're listening to ABC Classic. Some music from Verdi's Rigoletto as repurposed by a couple of virtuoso flautists who were called Franz and Karl Doppler. Here's their music performed by the Clarinets.

There were a couple of brothers, Carl and Franz Doppler. They played the flute, and that's their fantasy and themes from Verdi's Rigoletto, performed by the Vienna Virtuosi and the Clarinets. Celia in Adelaide, you say, I like this better than the original. I promise not to tell Mary Nicholson from the opera show, by the way. 0437 236 777 is the text line number. Jennifer in Kingsgrove, New South Wales, you have voted. You say, I've completed my voting. I found it difficult, but I got there. I ended up voting quite conservatively with just my favourites. Well, that's a really good approach. Just get it done. And it's a lovely experience. abc.net.au/classic. Like I was telling you yesterday, you can click on music. You can listen to it. You can spend some time. Instead of scrolling, going and having a look at what's available for you to vote for. You've got until the end of play tomorrow, so abc.net.au/classic. Music from Czechia now, from Martinu, Posvisiny Church Festival.

0: called Church Festival Posvicini by Martinu. There's Symphonia Varsovia and Ian Hobson. And that's for you, Carol. You're in Cairns. You say, I'm still procrastinating with my votes. You say, I'm finding it difficult to separate what my favourites are from those that are great. Well, here's a question for you, Carol. Who decides what's great, if not you? You're the one who's voting. I want you to vote. And if your favourite makes it great to you, then that's it. That's all that matters. 0437 236 777.
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0: And voting at abc.net.au/classic. Do you like clouds? Michelle a little while ago saying, look, I'm looking out at the rain after weeks and weeks of drought where I am. There's a beautiful Australian piece of music about different kinds of clouds coming away in a little while. This is from Louise Ferenc. It's from her Piano Quintet No. 1.

It's the Schubert Ensemble of London, but they're taking a holiday from Schubert. I mean, they must get a little bit sick of it. Too much of anything can be too much, do you think? To play music by Louise Farag. You could never have enough Schubert before you message me on the text line. Louise Farag, Piano Quintet number 1, the final movement for you on ABC Classic. Purcell for you in a bit, and Tchaikovsky. You heard this a couple of hours ago. Music by Debussy, Prelude to the Afternoon of a Faun, all inspired by the poetry of Stéphane Mallarmé, who has a hand in this next piece of music from Australian composer Sean Rigney. It's about clouds, which are wonderful things, aren't they? Clouds are the most commonplace thing unless you happen to be in the middle of a drought, but they're always different and nothing's ever the same. They're magical, aren't they? Sean Rigney's Portraits of the Air. He says there's 11 ideas in this mini symphony, and they basically cover the different types of clouds that there are. The 10 different cloud types. You know, cumulonimbus, stratus, etc., etc. Maybe you've got a cumulonimbus over your head at the moment if you're in New South Wales. But the most magical thing about this piece of music is Sean Rigney wanted to write about the absence of clouds. And that's where Mallarmé comes in. This idea that there's something magical in the space left by clouds. It's called Portraits of the Air. Orchestra Victoria with Nicholas Buck.

0: It was composed for an outdoor art installation along the Yarra River in the middle of Melbourne, and I think it was South Bank. If you're from that part of the world, maybe you remember it. It was called Sky Symphony. There were fountains and lasers shining through the fountains, and it created images of clouds in the sky. No drones involved. No collisions, thank goodness. And Sean Rigney provided the music, and that's part of it. Portraits of the Air, all about the clouds. How about that music? It's gorgeous, isn't it? Orchestra Victoria with Nicholas Buck. Mike, you're at Emu Plains, New South Wales, and you say the clouds are retreating east. The sun is shining. And Fiona, you're in Ballarat. And tell you what, Jajawarran country looking beautiful today. You say, look, I'm out on my walk. This music is perfect. And you sent me a photograph of a skyscape. A bit of blue, lots of dark clouds, and a lake reflecting everything. How beautiful. Once again, 0437 236 777 is the text line number. Pamela in Geelong, you have voted. Well done, the Classic 100, greatest of all time. You get a sticky star. abc.net.au/classic is the place to go if you want to go and do it. You've got till tomorrow, okay? Music from Henry Purcell in a moment.
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And Mary has planned this Saturday a whole show dedicated to opera in London. I mean, there's so much to choose from. There really is. There's Handel, there's some Stravinsky, there's Vaughan Williams, there's Ethel Smythe, there's Benjamin Britten, there's some GNS, if you're interested. But it kicks off with that piece of music you've just heard, that beautiful piece of music by Henry Purcell from King Arthur, Fairest Isle. So Mary's here at 8 o'clock on Saturday. And the performance you just heard on ABC Classic, Andreas Scholl with Accademia Byzantina and Stefano Montanari conducting on ABC Classic. Jackie, you're

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You've got till tomorrow. And just a reminder, by the way, that there's a few things happening. You can win a prize if you vote and let us know. And just a short sentence why you voted for your number one. The prize is you get to come or go to Melbourne to hear the Classic 100 in concert. And we'll

just between you and me. So abc.net.au/classic. Music now from William Grant Still. Funny, when things are difficult in life, and they often are, let's face it, how much easier is it when there's somebody in your life or in your range of consciousness who's leading the way, who's experienced the difficulties that you are and is showing you a way through them? That's the kind of figure that William Grant Still was. I mean, the middle of the 20th century, an especially difficult time for people of color in the United States. It's absolutely the case for people of color in Australia as well. But, you know, we're talking about the United States now, and a difficult time for composers with African backgrounds in the United States, for all the reasons you know. People like Margaret Bonds, Florence Price, etc., etc. But they had this guy, they had William Grant Still, who was there in the middle of that scene saying, we're doing this, we're writing music, we're expressing our identities as African Americans right here, right now, despite what's happening, despite what those people over there think of you. How wonderful would that have been to have that leader? You can hear some of his music now, William Grant Still, and a ballet from 1940, and it's rather wonderful. It's called Miss Sally's Party. What you're about to hear in music is a dance contest. And the prize, well, the prize is the birthday cake, okay? So it's, you know, quite vociferously fought, this dance contest. William Grant Still's Miss Sally's Party. Here's the orchestra of the Plymouth Music Series in Minnesota with Philip Brunel conducting.

It's from William Grant still. Miss Sally's Party, a ballet from 1914, the Orchestra of Plymouth Music Series Minnesota with Philip Brunel. G'day to you, Renata. You're in Ghana country in Adelaide. Can we help Renata out here? Have you got anything to say to Renata? This is what she says. I'm not going to vote in the Classic 100 Greatest of All Time. And Renata, you say, look, I refuse to exclude all the magnificent music. 100 bar humbug.

That's what Renata says. Can we get her over the line? Can we get Renata voting? Can you help her out with some suggestions? 0437236777 is the text line number, by the way. Let's get Renata onto abc.net.au/classic and submitting a vote. I reckon she wants to really, don't you reckon? Your composer of the week, Selena Katz-Jerrard. She'll be along in a little while with another of her best-known pieces of music, a piece of music that was the theme tune to a famous ABC radio show for years and years. Right now, Tchaikovsky on horns.

0: The Trepak, the Russian dance from Tchaikovsky's final ballet, The Nutcracker, and that performance from German Horn Sound 8.1, that's what they're called, okay? Hannes Kramer was conducting them for you on ABC Classic.
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0: Sophie and Glebe, thanks for sharing that that's on your top 10 that you've already voted for in the Classic 100 Greatest of All Time. It was the theme for Late Night Live, wasn't it? From your composer of the week, Elena Kazchanin, Russian Rag, performed by Sally Whitwell for you on ABC Classic. And somebody else saying, I've just finished voting, good on you. And Tchaikovsky's Nutcracker is your top pick in the Classic 100 Greatest of All Time. Elena Kazchanin is your composer of the week this week, and here she is to introduce a wonderful, rather emotional piano concerto called Lebewohl.
1: Lebewohl means farewell in German. At the core of this work lies the story of Johann Sebastian Bach losing his beloved wife of 13 years, Maria Barbara. He was on tour when she died, and when he came back, he found himself a single father of four small children. This story really moved me, and I wrote it for Tamara Anishislovska, and we worked very closely together on its concept. The concerto is in five movements, following roughly the five stages of grief. Movement one is shock and denial, and it's consisting of fast-moving piano textures intersected with some very sharp chords in brass and percussion. Movement two is pain and guilt and sadness. In it, I quote my earlier work from 90s, Sonata Lost and Found, a movement from it called Chorale. It's in very tragic key for me, C-sharp minor. Movement three is about anger and bargaining. And it has some dissonances and lots of intervals like sevenths and ninths. Movement four is reflection and loneliness. And I quote a piece I wrote earlier called Eggshell. It's very minimal. It has very few notes. As a matter of fact, it has D and C sharp at its core at the very beginning, and that goes for quite a while before the orchestra supports the piano. The movement five is the finale, and it's coming to terms with the loss. The main material in the piano is tremolos, and we hear kind of a chant in the orchestra. Towards the very end of the piano concerto, we hear the reprise material of the very first movement.

Elena Cass challenged your composer of the week this week, and you're witnessing, along with me and everybody else listening to ABC Classic, the incredible diversity and breadth of her music. The most famous pieces of music by Elena are like the Eliza aria, or a little while ago you heard Russian Rag, generally quite upbeat. And Elena says that she generally wants to leave you in an upbeat mood. But by contrast, that Piano Concerto number 3, Le Bavol, it's intense, isn't it? Ed, you say, this is seriously moody music. And then you send a different message saying, gosh. Le Bavol, about the different stages of grief, with particular regard to Johann Sebastian Bach and the tragic loss of his first wife in his absence, as Elena was telling you beforehand. There's Tamara Arjazlowska at the piano and at Ipolina Hobart, the Tasmanian Symphony Orchestra, conducted by Johannes Fritz. More from Elena Kaschaden tomorrow. And if you want to message me, it's 0437 236 777. Dvorak in Americana.

0: It's an interesting work in the Dvorak timeline because he wrote it when he was in New York, you know, in the 1890s, the middle of the 1890s, immediately before getting on the ship and going back home to Bohemia. And then, so that's the piano version, the original piano version is very much from that period, but the orchestral version that you've just heard was completed a couple of years later, long after it unpacked and got settled back in what's now Czechia. So, like a lot of Dvorak's music from this period, a foot in both camps. There's a bit of New York there, there's a bit of America, but a lot of who he was and his Czech identity in that, particularly in that second movement, that waltz-like second movement of Dvorak's American Suite. It's the Prague Philharmonic with Jakub Rusa conducting. You're listening to ABC Classic. You have a violin concerto from a violin star in a moment, Maddalena Lombardini-Sermon.
1: Voting in the ABC Classic 100 closes this week, but it's not too late yet to have your say. 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

She was Maddalena Laura Lombardini's sermon. Have you ever been a teacher and have you ever had somebody cross your path, a young person, and you've gone, oh my goodness, this is it. They're the future. That's what the great Italian violin master Tartini felt when he encountered Maddalena Lombardini's sermon. He said, okay, boys, this is it. And he taught her for years, and she became quite rightfully a famous soloist. It's a violin concerto in B-flat by Sermon, and her music performed by Zefira Valva and Il Pomodoro on ABC Classic. Here's heaps of people who've just recently voted in the Classic 100 Greatest of All Time. Good, I really appreciate it. Robert in Lynham in Canberra and Ngunnawal Country. Sheena in WA, don't know where. A good-natured complaint from you, Jim. You say, how am I supposed to vote when there's so much great music around? Just do it. Go and have a look. Vote from the heart, abc.net.au/classic. Tell you what, your lunchtime concert is hardly going to help you, Jim. It's the Tasmanian Symphony Orchestra, conducted by Benjamin Northey. For a start, in the middle, there's fantastic music from Australian composer Joe Kendamo. It's called Fantascato. It's a piece of music for soprano and orchestra. Olivia Kendamo is going to perform it. And then the other pieces are American classics. Bernstein's On the Town, Times Square from On the Town, and then finishing up with a symphonic suite from Porgy and Bess by Gershwin. So it's the Tasmanian Symphony Orchestra at Nipaluna Hobart and Federation Concert Hall, conducted by Benjamin Northey. That's your lunchtime concert with Genevieve Lang in about 4 minutes here on ABC Classic. To get you there, music from Astor Piazzolla, La Muerta del Angel.

0: That's the Priscilla La Muerta del Angel, the death of the angel. That's what it's called. Just going to get it out there. Katharina Teutler on the piano, Kia Strobel on percussion, and Otmar Massar on the bandoneon, the accordion-like instrument. Listen, I do hope you have time today. You have headspace to hop onto the ABC Classic website or onto ABC Listen and to finally get your vote in for the Classic 100 Greatest of All Time. I want you to be part of this. I really do. I want you to be part of this. It's going to be wonderful over the next weekend, 6th and 7th of June, hearing Australia's favourite classical music. But I want your voice, your ideas, your passion in it. Okay?
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2: Music from a golden age of Americana in today's Lunchtime Concert. George Gershwin and Leonard Bernstein both appearing in today's performance from the Tasmanian Symphony Orchestra. Conductor Benjamin Northey. Sandwiched between, but by no means giving ground to the pieces surrounding it, is a piece, a work by Joe Kindamo called Fantascatto, which sees Joe's daughter, Olivia, on stage with the TSO. It's a fabulous concert from start to finish. I'm so glad you're here. Leonard Bernstein, he wrote a ballet, Fancy Free, in the early parts of last century, around 1944, actually, not so early, mid last century. And it was so well received simply as a ballet that it was then transformed into a full-length musical the very same year, and that gave us the piece On the Town. So in a move akin to playing a reverse and then another reverse on another player in the card game Uno, actually what you're going to hear is a dance sequence from On the Town, the musical, which came from Fancy Free, the ballet. Times Square here, highlighting jazzy, syncopated rhythms, lots of percussive textures, brassy moments. Keep an ear out for the high-pitched E-flat clarinet and the alto sax, and the tune you may well know as New York, New York, It's a Hell of a Town.

So fun. From Leonard Bernstein's musical On the Town, that was one of three dance episodes, Times Square, 1944. The musicians of the Tasmanian Symphony Orchestra really swinging it and counting them in, conductor Benjamin Northey. And more music from the golden age of Hollywood and Broadway, really, still to come in today's concert from the TSO in the form of music by George Gershwin from Porgy and Bess. But here comes a piece by Melbourne-based composer Joe Kindamo. The piece Fantascatto premiered in 2017 and being performed once again here by the Tasmanian Symphony Orchestra, premiered by the Queensland Orchestra. Joe writes that in writing Fantascatto, he sort of pictured a marriage between two fairly unlikely parties. One, a piece by Ligeti called Mysteries of the Macabre, and the other, the vocal technique of scat singing, as exemplified by, for instance, Ella Fitzgerald. Now, scat singing, if you're not familiar with it, it's a jazz technique of vocal improvising. So instruments constantly improvising in jazz. Voices do it too. They make up doo-wop, dooby-dooby-doo, blah-blah sounds. That's my best scat. If you want better, search up a record by Ella Fitzgerald. But so Joe has combined that with the essence of Ligeti's Mysteries of the Macabre. Now, Mysteries of the Macabre comes from a bigger staged work called Le Grand Macabre of Ligeti. But what Joe was searching for was creating an operatic world in this piece with bel canto, which is a very present form of singing, a singing style, and the urbanity of jazz, where the two could coexist. So for this, he's had to call on, well, not just phone a friend, but in fact phone a family member, because Joe Kindamo's daughter, Olivia, is a very talented jazz musician and vocalist. And she performs with the Tasmanian Symphony Orchestra in this piece. And I love what Joe has done here. Like any good dad, he's kind of put out the guardrails, if you like, the boundaries of the piece. But within that, vocalist Olivia Kindamo, able to explore lots of aspects of her own creativity and flexibility. She gets to be open to her father's influence, but also add her own inspiration to the music. It's in a number of different movements. There's tangos and there's an aria. Great writing for a lot of the musicians, also instrumentalists in the Tasmanian Symphony Orchestra. Benjamin Northey conducts now Joe Kindamo's Fantascatto.

Olivia Kindamo, jazz vocalist with the Tasmanian Symphony Orchestra, and a performance of Joe Kindamo's Fantascatto. Proud father, Joe Kindamo, no doubt also in the Federation Concert Hall on the occasion of this concert to acknowledge the applause of the audience, but surely applauding his daughter, not just for this performance, but for her accomplishments. In 2021, she graduated from the Juilliard School in New York as a Master of Music, making history as the first ever jazz voice graduate student. Also being awarded a prize, the Joseph W. Polisi Prize for Artist as Citizen, for the many ways in which she contributed to her fellow student well-being, looking after the community of international students at Juilliard while she was there, and the jazz students as well. Olivia Kindamo, New York-based Aussie jazz vocalist, and you just heard her sing that multi-movement piece by her father, Fantascatto. Fantastic to hear it in your lunchtime concert today on ABC Classic. Well, Benjamin Northey and the Tasmanian Symphony Orchestra with one final piece, and it also comes from a golden age for Broadway in New York, just like Bernstein's On the Town, which opened, or music from that opened today's TSO concert. George Gershwin wrote his so-called folk opera, Porgy and Bess, about 10 years earlier. It was premiered in 1935. Groundbreaking at the time, not least because its predominantly African-American cast was one first of its kind. The setting is Catfish Row, a fictional poor neighbourhood in the southern American city of Charleston. That premiere season on Broadway, very strong, very successful, but it wasn't a financial success for Gershwin, and so he quite reasonably and with a little bit of business acumen set about creating an arrangement of music from the opera itself, and that's what you get to hear now from the Tasmanian Symphony Orchestra, the symphonic suite from Porgy and Bess, Catfish Row.

0: The symphonic suite from Gershwin's Porgy and Bess, featuring all the big hits. Summertime, I Got Plenty of Nothing, Bess, You Is My Woman Now, I'm On My Way. A suite crafted by George Gershwin in the same year as the opera's premiere, 1935. In fact, a score that disappeared out of view for about 20 years after that, rediscovered in 1958. Benjamin Northey conducting the Tasmanian Symphony Orchestra. An orchestra of soloists, really, for music such as you've enjoyed today from Bernstein, from Kindamo and Gershwin. A concert, and that's why you're hearing so many individual rumbles on the stage and hoots and hollers from the audience. Benjamin Northey standing up, all of the various solo musicians from within the body of the Tasmanian Symphony Orchestra. Concert from the stage at the Federation Concert Hall, Nipaluna, Hobart, given on the 2nd of May 2024. 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

music, I think about all the incredible music that's created in our own backyard right here in Australia. People like Elena Katz-Chernin, Stuart Greenbaum, Nat Barch, Lisa Lim. 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So that really excites me, which means this year I'm doing an all Aussie lineup for my top 10 choices. 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

Igor Levit with the prelude from the Preludes and Fugues, not of Bach, but of Shostakovich, his Opus 87, Prelude number 1 in C major on ABC Classic. And in fact, today's lunchtime concert orchestra, the TSO, returns tomorrow for your lunchtime concert with, in fact, some Shostakovich, a piece that a young Dmitri wrote as a graduation work, graduating from the Petrograd Conservatory at the age of just 19. So if you want to hear what youthful Shostakovich sounds like, then the TSO has that for you tomorrow. Also, concertmaster of the TSO, Emma McGrath, is soloist in a film score by John Corigliano, the Chaconne from Corigliano's score to the Red Violin. That'll be an interesting listen indeed. Hope you can join me then. Here's some music of Dvorak. This is his romantic pieces for violin and piano, Renaud Capuçon, with pianist Katia Bunyatishvili.

The Opus 75 Romantic Pieces of Dvorak, Renaud Capuçon with pianist Katia Bunyatishvili. Renaud Capuçon back on your radio this evening from 8 with a performance of the Barber Violin Concerto alongside the Bavarian Radio Symphony Orchestra. Osmo Vansker conducts. Also Sibelius I. It's a pretty tempting program. Maybe curl up with a cup of tea, a good book, and the wireless tonight from 8 for that performance. On ABC Classic right now, it's coming up to 23 past 2. Genevieve Lang with you through until 3. Bit of a captain's pick, this one. It's a harp concerto by the Argentine composer Alberto Ginastera, or Ginastera. Alice Giles plays with the Adelaide Symphony Orchestra. Now, what the composer does here with the harp is an instrument capable of a tremendous range of colours and also roles. It's a very good instrument for accompanying other solo melodies, for instance, solo instruments. It can form a very busy part of a texture with a well-timed glissando. But what I love about what Ginastera does in this piece is he treats the harp like I think it truly is, and that is as a member of the percussion section. Rhythm is absolutely at the heart of this concerto.

the Concerto for Harp by Alberto Ginastera. Alice Giles definitely not having enough arms spare to conduct the Adelaide Symphony Orchestra. She was soloist with the Adelaide Symphony Orchestra and the conductor in that ABC Classic recording of Harp Concertos, David Porcelain. Now, I've just noticed the time and the day. You are rapidly running out of time to get your votes in for this year's ABC Classic Greatest of All Time. I know it's been a really hard pick this year. What is the greatest piece of music of all time? What makes a piece great in your views? What we really want to know. But you have just over 24 hours to finalise your ballot. And look, there is an option there. If you choose not to commit and hit submit, well, your votes are going to be cast anyway, because we just want to know what Australia wants so that we can play it out for you the weekend after next. So get voting, get finalising, and then get it off your to-do list. Put a great big scratch through that vote now reminder. Here's music of Lombardini Sirmen.

Iskrena Jordanova and Zafira Valova, the two violinists in that duo by Lombardini Sirman. 2.5 minutes to 3 here on ABC Classic.

0: The genius of Bach and the genius of Wendy Carlos in that two-part invention on ABC Classic. It's coming up to 3 o'clock.
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1: Hello, how are you? I'm delighted to be with you until 6 o'clock. In a couple of minutes' time, your own voice of ABC Classic, Nina Korba, star operatic soprano. She's just launched a brand new Australian opera of Lea Purcell's The Drover's Wife in Queensland, hopefully coming soon to a town near you. She's going to be singing in your ABC Classic 100 in concert. She is here on the last 24 hours of voting time remaining in the ABC Classic 100 to tell you to hop to it, sort yourself out. She's going to give you a gentle soprano appropriate nudge up the backside. And she's going to tell you what she's voting for. But first, some Bach here. And no, it's not the genius of Wendy Carlos. Sadly, she's not here. But I'll tell you who is: Helena Rathbone and Richard Tognetti. And they're all right.

0: J.S. Bach's fiery double violin concerto in D minor, the third movement, the Allegro, with two pretty sensational violinists out the front of the Australian Chamber Orchestra, Helena Rathbone and Richard Tognetti, or Ricky, as she calls him. Just getting started here on ABC Classic Drive at 6 minutes past three. Are you one of the procrastinators who has yet to vote in the ABC Classic 100, the greatest music of all time? If you disagree with the results, it's going to be your fault unless you fix that right now. Nina Korba is here to help you through it. 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
1: Thanks so much for having me, Vanessa.
0: Well, look, I mean, we normally hear you Monday nights, 7 p.m, bringing us all the greatest performances from young performers. You have just opened a brand new Australian opera at QPAC in Brisbane of Leah Purcell's The Drover's Wife. You are going to be singing on stage in the Classic 100 in concert later on in June. I'm curious, how does a classical soprano go about picking the greatest music of all time? I mean, are you feeling like you really have to represent singers and opera?
1: Oh, there's definitely some heavy representation of vocal repertoire on my top 10 votes, but I will say it's not all strictly vocal repertoire. There's quite a bit of standard instrumental rep in there too. I think it's good to have a mixture of both.
0: I think that there are a couple of people, you know, who may have been living under a rock and haven't heard you sing. They just hear your lovely voice here on ABC Classic every Monday night. So I'm going to play your duet with Tamara Anna Chislovska. I think it's best with your excellent pronunciation of German that you introduce it. What is this Schumann piece about and what's it called?
1: So it's called Er der Helligste von Allen, and it is the second movement from the Frauenliebe und Leben cycle by Schumann. And it was composed as a wedding gift for Clara. And I could talk for hours about their relationship and the complexities there. Mm. But it looked for a brief period of time that they weren't going to be able to get married. So it was this last ditch effort to show Clara how much he loved her. And I think there is just so much beautiful tenderness in these pieces. And this particular movement is the young woman just gushing with that new love feeling, that elation that floods the senses.
0: It is that voice singing to you, soprano Nina Korba, your guest today on ABC Classic Drive with the stupendous Tamara Anna Chislovska at the piano.

0: Nina Korber singing Utterly Besotted with her special Someone in That Setting by Schumann, of a set of poems that document a woman's love story from the very start to the very end. That first meeting, the vows, childbirth, middle age bliss. It's a good story, but then the end. And Tamara Anna-Chizloska playing beside Nina, your guest here on ABC Classic Drive today. Nina, it's such a beautiful voice there, but we're going to another one here because we're finally getting to your ballot, the greatest music of all time. There is 24 hours left to vote. Voting closes at the end of Drive tomorrow, okay? So hop to it. Nina, this piece is a symphony. It's also a song cycle. It's so many things. It's a piece of music you've pointed to as a sound that you reach for when you're having a hard time. So tell me about that.
1: I think I'm one of those people that when I'm feeling a little bit sad, I'm looking for a piece that mirrors that kind of melancholy ache. And I think I imagine for most people, the piece that you go to would shift ever so slightly. So this is currently what I'm listening to, but it's just, oh my gosh, it is achingly gorgeous from start to finish. And it was one of those pieces that didn't really get the recognition it deserved until about 16 years after its composition, because the composer, Gorecki, there's your first hint, previously had written more atonal, kind of challenging repertoire, and then this symphony turned to a more minimalistic look and really was quite rejected until in 1992, the London Sinfonietta recorded this particular work with the soprano Dawn Upshaw, and it exploded on the charts. It's selling over a million of copies, and the content itself is just heartbreakingly intimate and beautiful. Each movement deals with sorrow, and its nickname is the Symphony of Sorrowful Songs. So the second movement is the one I'm going to particularly point out, because the text itself comes heartbreakingly from text that was scratched into the walls of a prison cell from World War II by an 18-year-old girl. And contrasting with this message that she wrote around her on other cells were words of, I'm innocent, free me, murderers, really quite horrible, harsh and understandably panicked words. But what she wrote was, oh mother, do not cry, immaculate queen of heaven, always support me. And this contrast of desperation and hope and pain. It's so beautifully woven together in this piece.
0: The words of Helena Vanda Bojusiak singing, and that beautiful recording with Dawn Upshaw.

0: The voice of Dawn Upshaw. Singing with the London Sinfonietta, David Zinman, the Third Symphony by Goretzky, the Symphony of Sorrowful Songs in that second divine movement. It is the pick of your special guest on ABC Classic Drive today, Nina Korber. Nina, how's your heart feeling right now?
1: Oh, broken. It's just heartbreakingly beautiful, that piece.
0: Well, I've got plenty of broken hearts, but loving it the way you were describing when you're feeling down, wallowing in that downness in the right way with the most beautiful music ever or the greatest music of all time can really help. Paula, you say for the Classic 100 in 2026, this is a must-have. Mary in Urala, you say exquisite piece of music. Anne-Marie, the Symphony of Sorrowful Songs, you say it deserves to be in the countdown for sure. It's an incredible piece, so powerful, stops you every time. One of you is in the Glenside Hospital. You walked to Salvo's, brought a radio back home. They let you keep it in your room. You have been blasting out classical music all afternoon. Au revoir, you say. You're doing the right thing and you're serving the entire hospital there. Someone here just says, Korber is incredible, Nina. And my goodness, this piece is almost too beautiful. Look, it goes on and on. Bob says sublime, simply sublime. Thank you. So I'm going to tell you that is just on one person's ballot that we know of, okay? I'm not allowed to look at the votes. I don't know how it's working. All you know for sure is that Nina Korber, your guest here today, has voted for it in the ABC Classic 100 Greatest of All Time. I think you should go and vote for it too. Voting's only open for another 24 hours, so please pull your finger out and hop to it. On ABC Classic Drive, we'll be back with Nina Korber in just a little bit.
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0: Well, it's a string quintet and pretty much Boccherini's famous earworm, the biggest hit he wrote, the third movement, but gone all string section of an orchestra. Tasmanian Symphony Orchestra doing the honours with David Stanhope conducting at 3:30. Vanessa Hughes with you here on ABC Classic Drive. It is the last 24 hours. That's where we're at to vote in the ABC Classic 100, the greatest of all time. I have to tell you, it's really fun to vote. Obviously, it can be really frustrating that you can't pick 50. If you just say, I just want to pick Goretzky's Symphony of Sorrowful Songs and I don't need to pick anything else, that's totally fine. You only have to vote for one thing. Hop onto our website and vote. People still texting in as they sob into their afternoon teas here, thanks to that first pick from your guest on the show today, Australian soprano and voice of ABC Classic, Nina Korber. Nina, we do have, as you said, some non-vocal music coming up, but we are still hitting the soprano magic with this next choice of yours. It is Richard Strauss. What is it about this one? He wrote so many beautiful songs for voice. So why Morgan?
1: Well, firstly, I'm so sorry to anyone who's still crying into their afternoon tea because I think this one might be a bit of a tearjerker too. I clearly have a type of repertoire I enjoy. And it's also another piece that the composer wrote as a gift for his wife as a wedding present. It's the fourth movement of his Opus 27. And I mean, if this isn't an endorsement enough, he recorded this piece on three occasions, twice with a tenor and once with a soprano, and reorchestrated it for orchestra and violin. So clearly really loved this piece of music. But what's particularly beautiful to me is Lieder as a performance style is one of the most intimate ways of performing with another musician.
0: Because why is that? Yeah.
1: You've got your pianist there is not an accompanist. You are a duet partner with your accompanist when you're singing Lieder, and it is the closest you can get to singing with another instrument. It is just, it's tangibly so beautiful. And the way harmonically this music is structured, it just lingers and lifts all the way to the end with this sense of hope of what's to come on the next morning.
0: And it is the great Jesse Norman singing, not with the piano, but with the entire Gewandhaus Orchestra of Leipzig. The next choice, this is what Nina Korber has voted for in the ABC Classic 100 Greatest of All Time.

0: Richard Strauss's Morgan, the voice of who else but Jesse Norman, the Gewandhaus Orchestra of Leipzig, Kurt Mazur conducting. I like to call that the fifth of the four last songs, even though it came first. My name's Vanessa Hughes. You are tuned in to ABC Classic Drive, and Nina Korber, who is with you 7 p.m. Monday nights here on ABC Classic, bringing you the greatest performances ever from young performers, is your guest today on the show, sharing with you, giving you a peek at her ballot in the ABC Classic 100 Greatest of All Time. Nina, that was one of your picks. I mean, I asked you for a guilty pleasure. There can't be much guilt about it. But tell me, have you ever sung it, and what's it like to sing?
1: I have. I actually used that piece as the final piece in my master's graduating recital. And it is... it feels like flying. It's just beautiful. And when you have that that chemistry with your pianist that you're performing together, it's as easy as breathing with the two. It's really special.
0: So it's not a hard one?
1: I mean, every bit of music has its challenges technically.

0: Absolutely. But I mean, you'd hope you get to the point by the time you're performing it that you can just settle and enjoy. At least that's where I aim to when I'm on stage. I just want to be able to sink into the music.
1: Mm. All right. Well, I've got my own guilty pleasure here. And again, I mean, I'll say there's not much guilt. Hilary Hahn once told me on this show that all music is excellent music. Schlocky music, tacky music, and very tricky, complicated contemporary music. She loves it all, and so do I. This one, I love to do lunges to. So, Nina, if you've got some room, you can just get comfortable and
0: stretch
1: do the same.
0: Stretch it out.
1: Here we go.

0: That's a guilty pleasure of mine, and you should go and vote for it if you love it. In the ABC Classic 100 Greatest of All Time, Good Music for Lunging, The Dance of the Knights, Prokofiev's Romeo and Juliet, and the newly appointed conductor of the San Francisco Symphony and the first female conductor in their entire storied history, Aleem Chan, conducting her former orchestra, the Antwerp Symphony Orchestra, at 18 minutes to 4. ABC Classic Drive, Nina Korber, your guest today, telling you what she's been voting for on her ballot. Nina, we're going to get back into that in a second, but I have got a text for you here from Patricia, who's texted in from Gundungurra, Dharawal land, saying, lovely to hear Nina. Also, I have my ticket for The Drover's Wife at the Sydney Opera House and so looking forward to it. Nina,
1: tell
0: us about this opera. That's someone that's ahead of the game. This opera is coming to Sydney on Gadigal land in August, but it's just had its opening run at QPAC in Brisbane. Congratulations, Nina. I have seen incredibly positive reactions to this brand new Australian opera. How's it been like for you to sing in it and to star in it?
1: It's been a whirlwind. It's been a few years in the making, in the pipeline, getting this one off the ground, but it has been the most rewarding experiences. And now to have Australian audiences finally able to hear it, it is a real testament to the kind of music that we can create here. The score by George Palmer is utterly stunning and so Australian in its vastness. It's really something so special. And the ensemble really carry this work. It is heavy and it is challenging, but I think it's a story very much worth telling.
0: Well, it is an incredibly exciting project that you are the star of this show. I cannot wait to see it when it does come to my city. Go and check out The Drover's Wife Opera. Obviously, there's a whole fabulous play and Leah Purcell and everything about every instance and iteration of this story is such an incredible addition to the national cultural fabric, isn't it? And capturing an important part of our history. But in any case, Nina, I want you to get back to your ballot in a minute and be ready to tell me music that gets your adrenaline running.
1: Oh, I'm ready.
0: Okay. In the meantime, something César Franck wrote for Eugène Ysaÿe.

0: Cesar Franck, and one of his greatest chamber works, a crowning achievement that he wrote when he was 63, a wedding present for a 31-year-old fellow Belgian, a virtuoso violinist and composer, Eugène Ysaÿe. And you heard that violin sonata in A, played by Lisa Batyashvili and Georgi Gigashvili playing the piano, the fourth movement. The time is 9 minutes to four on ABC Classic Drive. Vanessa Hughes here with you, and so is the voice of your Monday nights at 7 o'clock here on ABC Classic, and possibly the voice on stage you've been going to see in The Drover's Wife. If you've been to Brisbane recently, it's Nina Korber. Nina, we have arrived at your final pick that you're sharing with us. There are seven more. You've since told me that you also voted for the Romeo and Juliet Prokofiev masterpiece, but we're squeezing in another pick here that is not, it's not concert hall classical music, unless Anna Lapwood's playing it for us, I guess. It is music from the screen. Is this for you about the movie, the story? Is it the melody? Is it the cinematic scale? Why has this found its way onto your ballot in a sea of Strauss's Morgan and Gorecki's Symphony of Sorrowful Songs?
1: It's all of it. And I think, well, I'll out myself here. While you're lunging around to Prokofiev, I am running to this particular soundtrack.
0: It's your jogging score.
1: It is indeed. But it's also hugely sentimental. I mean, I remember listening to this score and watching the film with my little sister and my family growing up. It is just full of those memories. And I think score soundtracks in particular can get a bit of a hard rap in terms of being legitimized in the classical canon, but they are so beautifully written in the same way as operatic scores. You have the music that will underscore the drama on stage. Film is just a different way of interpreting that medium, and how Powell takes the motifs of Hiccup and Toothless, particularly in this piece, and weaves them together to their first moment of actually finding unity is so, so cool.
0: Nina Korber, thank you so much for sharing with us your ballot on the show today. It's been a real treat, and I have a feeling you've helped boost the votes for these ones.
1: I certainly hope so.
0: Let's everyone turn the volume up, okay? So that if you've got critters or annoying loud people at work, drown them out with it, really. Here we go.

Thank you. I could hear your speakers from here. Nice and loud is the way you should listen to that last pick in Nina Korber's ballot. There's only 24 hours left to vote in the ABC Classic 100 Greatest of All Time. So please hop to it. Include How to Train Your Dragon if you love it. That was Test Drive. I'm going to keep the adrenaline going. Okay, this is my pick for adrenaline. Then there's going to be a bit of news, and then it is time for your third clue in Puzzle Pieces.

0: such an odd story of an overture to the Barber of Seville, music by Rossini. And in 1816, there's this premiere happening in less than 3 weeks. And then he just cobbles the whole opera together. And then after the premiere, he loses the overture. But that means everyone in the orchestra lost the same part of the same score. Highly dubious. No one ever hears that version again. It's certainly not the version you were hearing. That overture he ends up borrowing from another opera and has none of the music in The Barber of Seville. I think that shows how much Rossini hated his original overture. My theory, he just burned every score and just said, they got lost. Nothing to see here. Ola Rudner conducting the Tasmanian Symphony Orchestra. ABC Classic Drive with me, Vanessa Hughes, at 4:15.
1: Can you guess the connection?
0: You play puzzle pieces after 4 o'clock every day of the week. Each day, a different classical music clue to listen to. They all connect somehow each week. Your job is to figure out how and text that answer to 0437 236 777. For this last week of voting in the ABC Classic 100 Greatest of All Time, if you happen to be the lucky duck who was crowned the winner of Puzzle Pieces, you will not only be taking home a certified stamped laminated winner's card to keep with your most important life documentation and taxes for auditing purposes, you will also take home a huge tote full of ABC Classic merch. So perk up them ears, please. Monday's clue was, Yo-Yo Ma playing with his friends. It is Attaboy. Yesterday's clue was,

one of the biggest crowd pleasers here, one of the most requested pieces, in fact, on ABC Classic over my years here. Five Sheep, Four Goats, a traditional Danish tune played by the Danish String Quartet. Now, how could those two connect to this one?

There it is, your third clue. It was taking you to, of all places, Serbia. It's music by the late Isadora Zebeljan and Three Goats Ears. It's called the first movement, The Sounds of a Slave Dance, and the Zebeljan Orchestra performing it for you. Send me your guesses. What you got? 0437 236 777. Your fourth clue, which really is going to cement things, I think. But degree of difficulty officially come down from Professor Pizzicato, 1 out of 5. Okay, so if you're finding it hard, maybe you're thinking too much. You need to just like zoom out and think less intelligently. Maybe more laterally, but definitely not more deeply. 0437 236 777. Here is your feature album on ABC Classic Drive, the music of the dashing, annoyingly multi-talented Joseph Bologna.

Well, the feature album this week on ABC Classic Drive, Caribbean Violin Concertos. There are old and new. A new by Pekku, delightfully spicy, unexpected. A living composer writing it for you. You were hearing the old, the Joseph Bologna, Chevalier de Saint-Georges, the most dashing man in history. Look up his portrait, you'll agree. The ninth violin concerto that he wrote for himself to play in 18th century Paris, the second slow movement and the star of this album you've been hearing about all week, Romuald Grimbert Barré, playing with the National Orchestra of Cannes at 27 minutes past four. ABC Classic Drive. I can see Michael in Gungahlin, Daniel, David, Adam in Canberra. Yes. You've guessed correctly. Alana? No, but I love that guess. All cultural stories? No, they may be, but that isn't the connection. Your last clue, Alana, which should help you figure it out, after 4 o'clock tomorrow here on ABC Classic Drive.

0: The pressure was on for Beethoven to impress with this music. 1795 in Vienna. Joseph Haydn is right there watching, less scarily, but very important to impress nonetheless, Prince Karl Lichnowsky, for whom Beethoven wrote a few piano sonatas and performed them. And that particular, in that last movement, there's a triple trill right before the end. You heard Alice Sarah Ott perform devilishly difficult to execute. This is how Beethoven made his name in Vienna. Before people really started paying attention to the music he was writing, it was by proving he was pretty much the greatest keyboard player that had ever been. 26 minutes to 5, ABC Classic Drive, getting romantic with horn. That sort of sounds a bit dubious, but that's coming up in a tick.
1: 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And you'll be in the running to win two tickets to the ABC Classic 100 in concert with the Melbourne Symphony Orchestra plus

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Head to the ABC Classic website for more information and make sure your votes are in for your chance to win.

1837, the year that the, some would say sacrilegious, some would say mercifully valved version of the horn would appear in Paris. And all the music cliques were not impressed by it. But by 1866, Henri Chaussier and other horn stars were proving how wonderful and how much of a crooner this instrument could be, rather than just a honker most of the time and occasionally a bit gassy. And you were hearing the Saint-Saëns Romance for horn and piano, Vladimir Ashkenazy playing piano with Barry Tuckwell on the horn at 18 minutes to 5, ABC Classic Drive. Here's Handel.

Well, that tune started in an oratorio called The Triumph of Time and Dissolution. Doesn't exactly roll off the tongue. But in fact, then Handel's making a whole other piece of music and decides to just change a couple of the words and use the exact same aria and turn it into a whole nother thing in Rinaldo. And that is what you are hearing Yvonne Kenny sing, Lascia che pianga. It was Lascia la spina. Look, work smarter, not harder, Handel. Well done, sir. The Australian Brandenburg Orchestra.

It is a piano trio in four in E minor, written by Dvorak, throwing caution to the wind and doing something very unexpected indeed with this particular trio, not following the usual formula, the expected form of a piano trio in those movements, but exploring the notion of a dumki. Like, some people say a dumki is a Bohemian dance, others say it's Ukrainian lament. It's definitely Slav, and that's why it's so good. You were hearing the first movement of it with Barnabas Kellerman playing violin, Alexander Longquich playing piano, and Nicholas Alstedt on the cello. It's 8 minutes to 5, ABC Classic Drive, bringing you back to Australia.

Numi Yakur, the music of Netanella Mizrahi working with Mr. Gurawiwi. That was the voice you heard with the Young Adelaide Voices and the Aurora Ensemble. It's 2 minutes to five, a little bit of news awaiting you, but don't go anywhere. I'm right back after the 5 o'clock news. I've got breaking news from the tally room too, plus Leanie, this week's official backseat driver, takes over the playlist. Time for Bartok.

0: A Romanian folk dance by Bartok. I will catch you in 5 minutes. It's news time.
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0: Designer Bob Barnard says it won't be easy to make the track meet safety requirements. He's told 891 ABC Adelaide the MotoGP has left Phillip Island before, which lasted for several years before it moved back.
1: In that situation, you had a permanent racetrack, which has been a real benefit to North New South Wales. In this situation, you're not going to have a permanent racetrack. You're going to spend all that money, and if it doesn't work, well, yeah, you're giving it a go. So what? Well, you've wasted your money.
0: Premier Peter Malinauskas says he hasn't heard anything about the $100 million cost and that design work for the track is underway.
2: No one has made any suggestion to me of a $100 million figure. Let me just say that. Let's just be clear about that. But we have been transparent. There is a cost to remodel the track, as you'd reasonably expect.
0: South Australia's weather for tomorrow morning: fog patches about the agricultural areas and western districts, isolated light showers about southern coasts and ranges during the morning. Port Lincoln 19, Port Pirie 19, Renmark 18, Mount Gambier 17, Adelaide an overnight low of 11, then a top of 18 and cloudy. ABC News.
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4: By your side for another hour, I'm going to have breaking news from inside the ABC Classic 100 tally room soon enough. Plus, your official backseat driver on the show this week, Leanie, shares more of what is on her ballot in the ABC Classic 100. What is the greatest music of all time, says Leanie. She's got a big one for you soon. So let's warm ourselves up for it. You know, interestingly enough, professional percussionists who have to perform this piece of music, the Anvil Chorus from Verdi's Il Trovatore, you can actually buy anvils that are supposed to be played on stage, but they are very dense and very heavy. They don't ring long enough as a result, and they're too high pitch. Real percussionists apparently go to Hammer Barn, buy plumber's pipe in three different pitches and use those. That's what I like to imagine the Queensland Orchestra is bashing here.

0: Il Trovatore, the anvil chorus at dawn. Those hard-working Spaniards already at it with the anvils. Clinkety-clank, they bash. The Queensland Opera and Queensland Opera Queensland Chorus. Johannes Fritsch conducting at 9 minutes past five on ABC Classic Drive. Vanessa Hughes here with you until 6 o'clock. Then it's going to be time for Greta Bradman to help you unwind for an hour.
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0: Pretty much exactly in 24 hours' time, you've missed the boat in voting for this year's ABC Classic 100. If there is a huge mistake in those numbers, if you don't like the number one, it's going to be on you. You've got to look at yourself in the mirror and say, this is your fault, me. Now, there's a perfect way to avoid that. Skip that whole story and just vote, okay? Hop onto our website, open up the ABC Classic 100 site, have a play around with pieces of music that you like. Right now, after 5 o'clock, every day this week, an official backseat driver has been taking over the playlist, and this week it is Leni. She's trying to get you to vote for this one, okay? Leni, you grew up in a working class family and a suburb, and the high-end arts, you say, were out of touch for us. In my childhood, I'd always wanted to go to the symphony and the ballet, but nobody would go along with me. So I bit the bullet, went to a solo show here and there. Mozart's Requiem by the Melbourne Symphony Orchestra was the first ever orchestral concert you attended. And you say it changed you forever. You cried for most of it. You were so deeply moved. You always knew the deep connection to music was there, but you could never kind of have imagined how a live symphony performance was able to reach the depths of your soul like that. You say it was a spiritual and unforgettable experience.

a couple of you texting in to say you are on board to vote for Mozart's Requiem. That is your backseat driver on the show this week, Leni, her third vote on her ballot that she's sharing with you, trying to get some extra support for Mozart's Requiem. Is that the greatest of all time for you? There's a very strong argument to suggest it.

should be. I mean, he never wrote anything like it before and he never managed to finish it. It's like the promise of this whole other Mozart we could have gotten if he just lived a little bit longer and taken better care of himself. Anthony Walker conducting the Orchestra of the Antipodes, the Voices of Cantillation. An update from the ABC Classic 100 Tally Room after Haydn drops by to just lighten the load.

The second cello concerto by Haydn, everyone thought a gentleman named Kraft had written it. He was the cello star of Haydn's time that he wrote that for, and it was so crafty, they thought it has to be by Kraft. Now we know it's Haydn's music. And you are hearing Daniel Müllerschott play the cello with the Australian Chamber Orchestra, and who else but, as Helena Rathbone calls him, Ricky Tognetti, leading the way from his violin on ABC Classic Drive at 19 minutes past five. And this just in from the ABC Classic 100 tally room. In the last 24 hours, overnight in fact, the top 10 has changed again. So it changed yesterday. It has now changed again. I don't feel like this normally happens. We normally sort of have the biggins in the top 10 dominating their place and just slowly stretching ahead. Not that anyone shows me anything, but that's the vibe I get, okay? Two new additions. The Boffins have been very excited about this. There are just 13 votes separating 10th and 11th place. So it is close up that high end of the countdown. There is now an Australian work in the top 40. It was only in the top 50 yesterday. Now let's get that up to 30. We can do better, okay? We'd like to see more Aussie works coming higher. We all know we love them. Just remember to keep a place for them on your ballot. Hop onto the ABC Classic 100 website. Vote. It is your last chance to do it. This time tomorrow, voting will be closing. You'll have missed the boat and you'll have a lifetime of regret.

Louis Spohr's Sonata for Flute and Harp in D. You can thank Louis Spohr if you're a violinist. He invented the chin rest. Shigenori Kudo playing flute with Naoko Yoshino playing the harp. 26 minutes past five. I'm really hoping this one does well. I feel like it often gets eclipsed in a popular vote by the Rite of Spring, but it sure is still Stravinsky.

0: go and vote for Stravinsky. You know, I don't even mind which piece it is, but Firebird is so golden. He wasn't even supposed to score it. He was the second choice. Liadov said, I'm too busy, or it's just too hard. I need a whole year. And Diaghilev and the Ballet Russe said, we've got to get on stage next month. And Stravinsky wrote that in record time. The Royal Concertgebouw Orchestra with Ricardo Chailly conducting. 29 minutes to 6, ABC Classic.
1: Hi, Lucas Burns here, and my favourite soundtrack is John Williams' score to Jurassic Park, the original one, of course. That horn solo at the start is just so haunting, and the whole theme is just noble. It's not aggressive, it's just brilliant.
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Well, you know Pomp and Circumstance? This was one of the other Pomp and Circumstances by Elgar, the third in C minor, Andrew Davis conducting the Philharmonia Orchestra on ABC Classic Drive, 22 minutes to six. Greta Bradman is almost here. She is guaranteed to help you relax. Her show Unwind comes to you 6 till 7, Monday through Thursday. Ross Edwards brings you back home now. If there's one Australian composer beside Elena Katz-Chernin that could really do well in the ABC Classic 100 Greatest of All Time, surely it's Ross Edwards, and here's why. Karen Schaup has her guitar.

as far north as you can go in your beautiful home, to the turquoise of the Arafura Sea. It was originally written for John Williams to play on his guitar in the 1990s, and Ross Edwards there thinking of the sun sparkling on those glassy sea tops around Australia. The

Arafura Dancers, a concerto for guitar with strings, and you were hearing the second Meninja with Karen Schaup playing guitar with the Tasmanian Symphony Orchestra, conductor Richard Mills. At 16 minutes to 6, ABC Classic Drive, delighted to see all of your votes tumbling through, as you tell me. No one lets me look at the voting website. They know I'd get us all into trouble on air. They keep it from me. And they reveal each number on the day of the countdown by lifting a huge silver cloche off a card. It's very dramatic stuff. This is your final warning to vote in the ABC Classic 100 Greatest of All Time. This time-ish tomorrow, it's over. The website says you missed the boat. So hop to it, please. Don't worry if it's not a perfect ballot. Just think about in the hundreds maybe of pieces of classical music that you love, you know, putting any 10 of them on that ballot is a beautiful gesture for the fact that they belong in our world for our ears to enjoy forever. Speaking of which, this might be one of yours.

Well, Ravel didn't like it too much, but we do. The Pavan for a dead princess, whoever she was just inspired by a Velázquez portrait of a royal young lady. Anima Eterna with Jos van Immerseel conducting. Here's Florence Price at 9 minutes to 6, ABC Classic.

0: Florence Price and one of her symphonies that was the first in E minor and a Juba dance. It is the fabulous Chinique Exclamation Point Orchestra.
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1: Greta Bradman with you with somewhat of a music warning this evening, because in 20 minutes or thereabouts, there is going to be carpooling over music if you happen to be commuting. An absolutely sublime moment from one of Carl Jenkins' most famous works. But first, taking you into windswept paddocks with Vaughan Williams, Maybe There's a Bonfire. This is his Fantasia on Greensleeves.

Vaughan Williams' arrangement there, his Fantasia on Greensleeves, such a famous work in its own right, but originally from his 1928 opera, Sir John in Love, based on Shakespeare's The Merry Wives of Windsor. You had there David Stanhope with the Tasmanian Symphony Orchestra for Unwind on ABC Classic. This is music from Ray Lynn, Impressions of the Four Seasons, Snowing Like a Dream.

painting pictures of a winter landscape there. You have this journey of winter, everything from the quiet anticipation of the very first snowflake to being fully immersed in a peaceful winter wonderland. A little bit different to the winter around my neck of the woods, maybe yours as well, but what pictures that does paint. The music of Ray Lynn, and from his impressions of the four seasons, that was snowing like a dream. The performers Anako, Daniel Shearer, Yi Zheng, Kai, Yuren Shen, and Ziwei Wang. Unwind on ABC Classic.

The second movement from Ravel's Piano Concerto in G. Cédric Tibergien at the piano with Les Siècles. François-Xavier Roth was conducting. Unwind on ABC Classic. I'm Greta Bradman. Thanks for joining me. This is that work I mentioned. I forewarned you at the beginning of the show if you needed to pull over before this one, then, probably time's up, because here it is from Carl Jenkins, The Armed Man, a Mass for Peace, his Benedictus, originally written for cello. It's also been recorded brilliantly by Laura Wright, the soprano, who sang the cello line. And in this recording, you have Christian Forshaw on sax.

The balcony scene from Prokofiev's take on Romeo and Juliet. It caused quite a stir because at the end of the ballet, you have the two main characters, Romeo and Juliet, dancing off into a romantic sunset together, a little different to the original Shakespeare play. The Sydney Symphony Orchestra there with Christopher Nichols conducting for Unwind on ABC Classic. This is music from Emilia Giuliani, the daughter of arguably the most famous guitar virtuoso of the 19th century, Mauro, her father. But Emilia did not let that stop her. She became a touring phenomenon in her own right, including performing her own works like this one, the fourth of her six preludes. Here's James Acres.

More cozy music for snow right there from Peter Briner, Snowfall Song. Peter Briner at the piano alongside the Royal Philharmonic Orchestra. 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

Legendary harpist Deborah Henson Conant's most famous and requested concert encore around the world, The Nightingale, there played by Emily Granger. Unwind on ABC Classic. This is the traditional Unst bridal march. Catherine Strutt at the piano with cellist Julian Thompson.

Unwind on ABC Classic. Wooden Ships from Nigel Westlake's Antarctica, his suite for guitar and orchestra, Timothy Kane, with the Tasmanian Symphony Orchestra. This is Anna Lapwood with J.S. Bach and Gounod's Ave Maria.

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1: Hello and welcome. Lucas Burns with you for an hour of band music. And you're probably well aware that tomorrow is your last chance to get your votes in for the ABC Classic 100 Greatest of All Time. You can vote for up to 10 items. And I'm hoping that we have some band items make it into the final 100. Here's something that you might vote for. You would be voting for it in its orchestral version, but this is a brilliant transcription by Alan Ferney, an arrangement by Alan Ferney of Gustav Holst's Jupiter from The Planets. This is the Black Dyke Band.

by Gustav Holst. That was an arrangement by Alan Ferney with the Black Dyke Band, conducted by Nicholas Childs. And maybe you want to vote for The Planets, the orchestral version, in the ABC Classic 100 Greatest of All Time. Go to our website, abc.net.au/classic. Put your votes in. Let's see if we can get some band items in there too. There's some pieces on the list like the Dam Busters March, the Military Suites by Holst, 1 and 2. There's the Vaughan Williams suite, and I think Death or Glory I'd like to see make it into the list. So if you've got some space in your voting list, why not add Death or Glory in there as well? You're listening to Bandstand here on ABC Classic, and some music now that takes it, so it's drawn from the text of an old Irish benediction. It's called The Irish Blessing.

Music by Joyce Eilers-Baczak. That was an arrangement by Stephen Bradnam of The Irish Blessing, and the Fairy Band was conducted by Gary Cutt. You're listening to Bandstand here on ABC Classic, and coming up this Friday in England is the Whit Friday Brass Contests. It's often been dubbed the greatest free show on earth. There's dozens of brass bands ferried by coach between villages in Saddleworth and Tameside, England. And in a single evening, all these bands perform blind judged marches at multiple venues, combining their fierce musical competition with an absolutely electric, festive community atmosphere. And this is one march that is definitely going to be heard.

Slade Burn by William Rimmer. That was the Redbridge Brass Band. And I'm sure you'll hear Slade Burn if you're watching the Whit Friday Brass Contests coming this Friday, if you're watching them online. Maybe you've been before. I'd love to know what the atmosphere at the Whit Friday competition is really like. It just looks like such fun. You're listening to Bandstand here on ABC Classic. Lucas Burns with you, and some music by Alfred Reed. This is a work that was commissioned by Kazunori Momose, who's the timpanist of the NHK Symphony Orchestra. He commissioned it for his student. It's the concertino for marimba and winds. This is the first movement.

Music by Alfred Reed, a concertino for marimba and winds. And that was the first movement, Nocturne. Ryo Takada was the soloist with the Siena Wind Orchestra, conducted by Matsuo Nakamura. You're listening to Bandstand here on ABC Classic. We're going to hear some music from a new release by Outback Brass. This is music by Maria Grenfell, and it's called, well, the movement is called The Rooster, or Galangumbi, and it's from a piece called Creatures of North.

music by Maria Grenfell. That was from Creatures of Norse, the first movement, Gallinkambi, which is the rooster, the red rooster that crows to the gods. You're listening to Bandstand here on ABC Classic. That recording we just heard with Outback Brass is from a new release called Creatures of Norse. It was released in April this year. Next on Bandstand is a piece from a 2025 release by brass band Willowbrook. This is music by Thierry Delariel, and it's the tenor horn concerto, Horngold.

soloist Tim de Massonnier, playing the tenor horn in that tenor horn concerto by Thierry Deleriel called Horngold, a piece that honours the mid-20th century composers like Eric Korngold, who fled wartime Europe. That was brass band Philibrook with Franz Violet conducting. Well, coming up a little bit later in Bandstand is a brilliant arrangement of the Roman Carnival Overture by Berlioz. It's one of my favourite arrangements of orchestral music for brass band. Right now, though, some music for brass ensemble. This is music by Scott Joplin.

Music by Scott Joplin, arranged by John Iveson. It was called Bethina, and it was played by the Philip Jones Brass Ensemble. It's music by Ola Schmidt. This is a homage to Stravinsky. The third movement is called Quarter Note equals 132.

Well, did you set your metronome to check? That was quarter note 132, the third movement of Homage a Stravinsky by Ola Schmidt with the Royal Northern College of Music Wind Orchestra. 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

Music that was originally the prelude to the second act of Benvenuto Cellini, an opera by Berlioz. That was the Roman Carnival Overture, played by the Grimethorpe Colliery Band, conducted by Gary Cutt.

0: The Osaka Shion Wind Orchestra, conducted by Philip Spark, with the Thunderbirds March. That's the end of Bandstand. 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
2: And I'm taking you to the Bavarian Radio Symphony Orchestra in Munich tonight, one of the city's four orchestras. This one founded back in 1949. The orchestra's chief conductor, Sir Simon Rattle. Tonight, though, Minnesota Orchestra conductor laureate Osmo Vanska takes the orchestra through a symphony straddling late romantic and emerging Finnish identity, Sibelius' Symphony No. 1, with French pianist René Capuçon also joining them in Munich for Barber's Violin Concerto. But first, a piece called Elysium, from the Canadian conductor and composer and Greek mythology buff Sammy Musa, here exploring the idea of paradise, not so much a reward for an ethical life, but as a metaphor for a beautiful life well lived on this planet.

Sammy Moose's Elysium on ABC Classic. Oz Mavanska, the Bavarian Radio Symphony Orchestra at the Isar Philharmonie in Munich, a small industrial park in the district of Sendling. Its foyer actually housed in a former transformer warehouse dating from the 1920s. Oz Mavanska being the conductor laureate of the Minnesota Orchestra, and he returns back to center stage to salute the orchestra he's working with tonight as they transition from the Canadian Sammy Moussa to Samuel Barber's America, with the 50-year-old French violinist René Capuçon playing the solo part in Barber's Violin Concerto from 1939. And the fact that it held a melody with all of that atonality that was swarming around at the time in the 1930s meant that this was welcomed, this violin concerto, with plenty of enthusiasm. It's got a comforting quality about it, like the Moussa, but it also packs a punch and a seriousness that defined Barber's career. It's in three movements with a running time of about 22 minutes. Samuel Barber's Violin Concerto.

Well, you heard him at the top of his game, the French violinist René Capuçon, playing the 1939 Violin Concerto from Samuel Barber on ABC Classic. Barber going his own way whilst other composers were pushing into atonality and 12-tone technique and harder things to listen to. He held fast across the three movements. Roz Mavanska conducting the Bavarian Radio Symphony Orchestra. ABC Classic, this is Joel Carnegie. Thanks for joining me tonight for your evening concert. I'm with you weeknights at 8. It looks like we're going to have an encore from René Capuçon coming back with a moment of Strauss.

We can hear a pin drop at the Eiser Philharmonie in Munich tonight. Richard Strauss's Daphne Etude, based on a section of his opera Daphne that he then dedicated to his grandson, Christian. The encore of choice from your soloist tonight, René Capuçon, who earlier played Samuel Barber's violin concerto. Coming back out on stage, this is one of his favourites from Richard Strauss, the Daphne Etudes, which Capuçon actually released on a Strauss compilation back in 2024. Joel Carnegie with you, your evening concert from Munich. Next, featuring the numero uno of Sibelius's numbered symphonies, his Symphony No. 1. The April of 1899, its premiere. The composer had already done a bunch of tone poems, so this wasn't his first symphonic rodeo. And its hints of Tchaikovsky and Borodin made this an absolute hit on debut, with follow-up performances in Stockholm, in Oslo, in Hamburg, in Amsterdam, and the 1900 Paris World Exhibition during Helsinki Orchestra's first international tour. The symphony beginning with clarinet wafting over these soft rumblings of a timpani before the climax arrives with waves of sound rippling right across the orchestra with some Nordic chill then settling in later, bringing the symphony to a haunting close.

A chilly Nordic breeze ending your evening concert. Sibelius' Four Movements Symphony No. 1 on ABC Classic. Written under the shadow of Russian imperial pressure on Finland, the Bavarian Radio Symphony Orchestra tonight, Osma Vanska conducting the first of Sibelius' seven symphonies. This one premiering in Helsinki with Sibelius as the conductor nearly 130 years ago. And the clarinet having a prominent role in this symphony. But the Estonian, I know Tamberg, also picks up in this next aria I've got for you tonight on ABC Classic. The performers, Martin Eltrov here on clarinet with pianist Jakub Teppo.

0: Jakob Teppo there at the piano with Martin Eltrov on clarinet, an aria from Ino Tampek on ABC Classic.
1: Hi, I'm Mina Shamali, host of The Game Show here on ABC Classic. I love the work of Jessica Curry, a composer who loves literature and poetry, and this comes through in the music she writes for video games, like Everybody's Gone to the Rapture, where Psalms of David and original lyrics come together through some of the most heavenly choral combinations I think I've ever heard. Take something like So Let Us Melt, that takes English poetry from the 16th century by John Donne and brings it to a modern audience. How else would I have ever experienced this piece of literature in its most perfect form? 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

Joseph Tuadros on the Uds, James Tuadros joining him as well. The Sydney Symphony Orchestra, Benjamin Northey conducting. Joseph Tuadros's Bluegrass Nickarits on ABC Classic. Spinning out another of my top 10 there for this year's ABC Classic 100. We're rolling into the very last day of voting tomorrow, so get your votes in before the end of Classic Drive.

Sir Neville Mariner, the Academy of St. Martin in the Fields and Rossini's String Sonata number 6 at 28 minutes to 10 o'clock. We had a good evening concert tonight at 8 o'clock. You had the Sibelius Symphony number 1. Also, the Samuel Barber Violin Concerto with Renu Capizong. Of course, you can catch this concert later on ABC Listen. And tomorrow night, more violin music. Francesca Dago joins Asher Fish and the Queensland Symphony Orchestra for Sibelius's Violin Concerto in D minor. Also on the program tomorrow night, Brahms' Piano Quartet number 1 and a little bit of Schoenberg too. Right now, Elena Katz-Chernin on ABC Classic. This is Dance of the Paper Umbrellas.

It always puts a smile on my dial. Milena Katz-Chernin's Dance of the Paper Umbrellas, Benjamin Northey with the Tasmanian Symphony Orchestra. And there's more Milena Katz-Chernin with Russell Torrance on Mornings this week. She's your composer in residence. And on the way in the next hour on ABC Classic, one of my other favourites appearing in my top 10, Ella Mason's The Space Between Stars. That's coming up just about 10:05. You're also going to hear next hour from Eric Eschenwalds and Joseph Bologna, Chevalier de Saint-Georges. Right now to Thea Musgraves here in Four Madrigals.

0: The Florilegium Chamber Choir, Joanne Rice there, and four madrigals from Thea Musgraves, the Scottish composer who turned 98 today. It's 10 o'clock.
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Hilary Kleinegg's exquisite piece, the Zephyr Quartet there on ABC Classic. 6 minutes past 10. And now to one of my top 10 in this year's ABC Classic 100. Greatest of all time, Ella Mason's The Space Between Stars. And when Ella began writing this, she imagined you laying in an open field, gazing up at the night sky, watching as it glowed with millions of bright, shining stars. Here's the Sydney Symphony Orchestra, conducted by Jessica Gottes.

Jessica Cottis, the Sydney Symphony Orchestra, and Ella Mason's The Space Between Stars on ABC Classic. And on Stars, Eric Sessionfeld's next, writing for choir and wine glasses.

Bengt Forsberg there from his album of neglected works for piano, Doreen Carwithin's Sonata for Piano on ABC Classic. To a flute sonata from Joseph Bologna, de Chevalier de Saint-Georges next. His third with John Cossa here at the piano, Laurel Zucker on flute.

The Australian guitar duo with Songs from the Forest from Nigel Westlake on ABC Classic. I'm Joel Carnegie. Tasha Deep dropping in next with an hour of peaceful piano. Your peaceful piano courtesy tonight. The likes of Rachmaninoff, Clara Schumann, even Belchin too before midnight. And leaving you with this scene from the past, an intermezzo from Kieran Sultani. I'll be back with you tomorrow night at 8.

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1: Merhaba. Beginning tonight with a Latvian composer, Georgs Pelaikšis, a musician who believes in bright music that heals rather than disturbs. His Concertino Bianco is exactly that pureness and the weightlessness

Like she's a concertino bianco performed by Tamara Anachidzlowska and the Tasmanian Symphony Orchestra. As we strip it back to the piano with Rachmaninoff's Elegy that was written when he was only 19, but already contained emotional depth of a 29-year-old, at least. The depth of the full shadows that you hear in these harmonies on the white and the black keys of the piano.

Rachmaninoff's Elegy Opus 3, number 1, played here by Tamara Smolyar on piano. It's ABC Classic on this peaceful piano hour with me, Taj, as I'm bringing you an elegant masterclass by Haydn that was simple on the surface but quite complicated and layered underneath. The sonata that he wrote during his London period when he was adored by audiences and at the height of his creative powers.

Mark Isaacs on piano with Melissa Doik on flute with Ocean Idyll from Nuria by Ross Edwards. Now, is this your greatest piece of all time that will be in your votes that ends tomorrow?

Mark Isaacs on piano with Melissa Doik on flute with Ocean Idyll from Nuria by Ross Edwards. Now, is this your greatest piece of all time that will be in your votes that ends tomorrow?

Five Browns playing Variations 18, the Rhapsody on Theme of Paganini by Rachmaninoff. Now from one classic to another, this is Brahms' Intermezzo in E major.

Christina Ortiz with an intermezzo by Brahms. As we continue with Musical Stop in Latvia, just exactly how we started this hour of Peaceful Piano on ABC Classic with In Memoriam from Piano Concerto by Lucia Garota.

Also es hat keine Mason playing Clara Schumann. It's the ABC Classic Peaceful Piano Hour and we're dancing with water now.

John Flinders is on piano with Lawrence Perkins on bassoon playing Clouds from the three fantastic pieces by Michael Dewar-Head. We've been dancing with music for the last little while and we're going to continue this time with some Spanish dances by Granados.

John Cham playing the Orientale from the 12 Spanish Dances by Enrique Granados. As we finish your hour and day here on ABC Classic in Australia with Belle Chen, who's determined to take you right and left, up and down, smoothly with her beats called Tides.

0: You know, sometimes the greatest of all time piece is as quiet as the piece you heard called Tides by Belle Chen. 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
2: Hello, it's Danielle McGrain here. How are you? I hope you're settled in for a night of wonderful music. Some of the lengthier specials I'll be playing for you a bit later in the show include a piano concerto from a composer perhaps you don't hear from that much, Julius Benedict. Also a ballet from an Australian composer and a sinfonia from Paul Hindemith. That's all coming up. But starting first with this piece by Frederick Septimus Kelly called Con Moto.

David Pereira on cello with Elaine Lobenstein on piano performing Frederick Septimus Kelly's Con Moto. He originally composed that for horn and piano, but it works well in that instrument combination, doesn't it? On ABC Classic now, a piece on the guitar by Robert Davidson. It's called 2020.

Matt Withers on guitar performing Robert Davidson's 2020. You're listening to ABC Classic. I'm going to play you some Brahms now. In fact, it's Brahms post-retirement, would you believe? He decided he didn't want to compose anymore until he heard the clarinetist Robert Mühlfeld perform and he thought, well, I have to compose something for him to play. This is one of those pieces which also includes a part for a violinist he really loved as well, called Joseph Joachim. He had great respect for his playing and he was a good friend. So consider this a bespoke piece for some excellent performers. This is the first movement of Brahms' Quintet for Clarinet and String Quartet in B minor.

0: Deborah DeGraff on clarinet with members of the Mozart Piano Quartet performing the first movement of Brahms' Quintet for Clarinet and String Quartet in B minor.
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0: How's your night going? I'm Danielle. I'm here with you for another little while, and I'm going to play you a piece now that I hope puts you in a positive mindset. The clue is in the title. It's for the piano by Pateras Vasks, and it's called Music for a Summer Evening.

Did that remind you of Balmier Times? Music for a Summer Evening by Pateras Vasks, performed by Tamara Anichislavska on ABC Classic Now. Something that might get you moving, whether you want to. It's up to you. It is a waltz, though, a concert waltz by Eric Coates called Dancing Nights.

Quite the sweeping waltz, isn't it? Sydney Symphony Orchestra performing Eric Coates' Dancing Nights. They're conducted by John Lanchbury. Well, I'm thinking the dancing theme is quite nice, so we'll keep that up, but it won't be as sweeping for this next piece, which is a rondoletto, and it's by Maura Giuliani.

0: Vladimir Gorbash on the guitar performing Mauro Giuliani's Rondoletto.
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0: Danielle McGrain here with you. I've got a piece now that's going to bring you some beautiful voices, the voices of the Canticombe Chamber Choir singing Morten Lauritsen's Sure on This Shining Night.

Canticum Chamber Choir, conducted by Emily Cox, with Morten Lauridsen's Shore on this shining night. On ABC Classic now, Ensemble Offspring will be performing this one for you by Elizabeth Shepherd. It's called Kurangini.

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0: Danielle McGrain here with you. Time now to settle in to something a bit lengthier, a bit meatier, a piano concerto. And this comes from a composer who you may not hear as much from, although he was sort of hobnobbing with some bigwigs. His name is Julius Benedict. He was taught by Johann Nepomuk Hummel and taught by Carl Maria von Weber. So two bigwigs in the world of composition. And it was Weber who actually introduced him to Beethoven. As I say, he was a hobnobber. And he was born in Germany and worked around Europe for a while, including in Vienna and Naples. But he eventually, in the 19th century, settled in London. So he's sort of known for his work in England, at a time actually where most of the eyes of the musical world and the ears were settled on Paris. He was busy writing music in the UK, which is why perhaps we don't hear from him as much, but you will continue to wonder why when you hear this extraordinary piano concerto in E-flat major by Julius Benedict.

0: Howard Shelley, your soloist on the piano there and directing the Tasmanian Symphony Orchestra with Julius Benedict's Piano Concerto in E-flat major.
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0: Danielle McGrain here with you. You're going to hear an Australian ballet now from a composer from Melbourne. Her name is Esther Rofe. She studied in London but came back to Australia and wrote this ballet in the 1940s. It premiered in Melbourne in 1946. She composed it for the Borovansky Company, who are based in Melbourne. And the idea behind it was she was asked to depict the arrival of Europeans in Australia and their interactions with Aboriginal people. So she composed this ballet. It's called Terra Australis.

0: powerful work, an original Australian ballet by the composer Esther Rowe. It was called Terra Australis. Queensland Symphony Orchestra performing it, conducted by Richard Mills.
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0: Danielle McGrain here with you. I've got something pretty innovative to play for you now. It's a composition by Ivana Radunovich and William Barton, and it consists of a six-string electric violin performing alongside William Barton on didgeridoo. Véronique Serret is on the six-string electric violin. The piece is called October Morning.

William Barton on Didgeridoo with Véronique Serret on electric violin. And that was October Morning, composed by Barton with Ivana Radonovich. On ABC Classic now, a piece by Anne Carr-Boyd. It's called Beneath the Yellow Moon. And it's based on this poem. I'll read it for you. It's pretty short. I walked with you beneath the moon, the yellow moon. Still, leaf still, night drank the dew falling. Magic. Can you hear it? Something calling soon, soon. It's a poem called Nocturne by John Moyle. This is the music inspired by it.

0: John Martin on piano, Susan Blake on cello. That was Anne Carboy's Beneath the Yellow Moon.
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0: I hope you're having a good night. Danielle McGrain here with you. I'm going to play you a sinfonia now, a sort of mini symphony, you might say, by the composer Paul Hindemith. He composed this in 1946. He was born in Germany, but at this point he was settled in America. And this was a commission from the Dallas Symphony Orchestra. He had also just been given American citizenship and was teaching at Yale. This is after sort of traveling around and living in various other places. So it came at a point where he was feeling quite settled. World War II was over. So the title of the piece makes some sense when you think about that. It's called Sinfonia Serena, which means a serene symphony.

0: Sydney Symphony Orchestra, conducted by Werner Andreas Albert, with Paul Hindemith's Sinfonia Serena.
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0: Danielle McGrain here with you. I hope you're having a lovely morning. Here's a movement for you now from a piano quintet by Thomas Dunhill.

Pierce Lane on the piano with the Goldner String Quartet. That was the fourth movement of Thomas Dunhill's Piano Quintet in C minor. Got something poetic for you now. It's actually by Gerald Finzi, but based on the poetry of Thomas Hardy. It's got the same name. On ABC Classic, this is To Lisbie Brown.

That was Amy Dixon on saxophone with the Aurora Orchestra, conducted by Nicholas Colon, with Gerald Finzi's To Lisbie Brown. This one on the piano is by Jay Burlatham. It's called Couch Time.

Amanda Hodder on the piano performing Deborah Latham's Couch Time. The next one on ABC Classic, it's sure to lift the spirits. It's Manuel de Falla's The Three-Cornered Hat.

0: Who doesn't love castanets? They do make me smile. West Australian Symphony Orchestra, conducted by George Mester, with Manuel de Falla's Three Cornered Hat.
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0: I hope you're having a good morning. Danielle McGrain here with you for a little bit longer. This next piece has a lot of life in it. It's by the Austrian composer Alexander von Zemlinsky, and it's his trio for piano, clarinet and cello.

got a cheeky personality. Ensemble liaison with the third movement of Alexander von Zemlinsky's Trio. And now an ABC Classic, just some piano for you with Nikolai Metner's Piano Sonata in A Minor.

Jeffrey Tozer on the piano performing that sonata by Nikolai Metner. Gondwana Voices are going to sing for you now on ABC Classic with Brett Dean's To Look Yet Not Find.

Gondwana Voices, conducted by Lynn Williams. That was Brett Dean's To Look Yet Not Find. A piece on the flute before I leave you. It's by Catherine Hoover and it's called Cocopelli.

Joshua Batty on the flute performing that piece by Catherine Hoover, Coco Pelli, something gentle to finish off your night with me here on ABC Classic. I'm Danielle McGrain. Thank you for your company. Nina Corbett is up next with some young performers. And then at 5 o'clock, you'll be spending your morning, your dawn chorus, in the hinterlands of Southeast Queensland. Have a lovely day.

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1: Good evening, Nina Korber joining you here, and happy Monday. I hope you've had a beautiful start to your week, and thank you for spending this time.

from the Netherlands, Lucy Horsch. I imagine many of us might have memories of the recorder being the first instrument we learnt to play a scale on, albeit with varying levels of success. But there is something truly haunting about the timbre of a recorder and a certain magic it can spin when in the hands of a talented musician like Miss Horsch. Her second album, Baroque Journey, released in 2019, showcases the instrument's capacity for breathtaking beauty and expression with performances such as this piece from an oratorio by Handel.

From Handel's Solomon, that was The Arrival of the Queen of Sheba. The Academy of Ancient Music there performing with Charlotte Barber Condini and Lucy Horsch. That recording from her album Baroque Journey. You're listening to ABC Classic and this is Nina Korba joining you. The following collaboration between Mati Mati Songman, Uncle Kutcha Edwards and the Melbourne Youth Orchestra brings together First Nations songlines and symphonic music performed by Melbourne Youth Orchestra's young musicians under the direction of Brett Kelly, with orchestrations by Australia's leading composers. Now, in his 60 years, Uncle Kutcha had never attended an orchestral concert, and so the thought of recording an album with an orchestra was a scarcely contemplated thought. The resulting album, entitled Warta Kiki, the Mati Mati word for come together, was a chance for Uncle Kutcha to explore the rich depths of the songlines within each piece. And it was also an exercise in passing the knowledge to the young ones so that they might take that knowing into their own futures.

The voice of Uncle Kutcha Edwards, joined there by the Victorian College of the Arts Secondary School Chamber Choir and the Melbourne Youth Orchestra under the baton of their music director, Brett Kelly. That was We Sing, a piece composed by Uncle Kutcha and arranged by Alex Turley. This is Nina Korber here, and thank you so much for spending your evening with me on ABC Classic. This is Young Performers, an entire hour dedicated

dedicated to showcasing some of the rising stars of the classical world. And your next performer made history as the first female Asian composer to sign with the classical world's most prestigious yellow label, Deutsche Grammophon. Now based in LA, the Indonesian composer, pianist, producer, Yunika Tansel, recorded her debut album, The First of Everything. This album was designed to capture the significant firsts in her life, a collection of memories intimately scored to offer a musical glimpse into her story. Performing for you now, the composer herself sits at the piano.

What a reflection of an evening by composer and pianist Unika Tanzel. That was All I See at Night. 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Nina Korber joining you. Featured as one of Classic FM's 30 Under 30 for 2026, British-born, Belgium-based guitarist Rosie Bennett has been praised as the best sound ever heard on nylon strings. Rosie received a Yehudi Menuhin scholarship funded by the Rolling Stones, and now she's preparing to release her highly anticipated debut album with Sony Classical. Here is a taste of what to expect from that album with her recently released single of Mel Bonny's Opus 10, Prélude.

express themselves and learn and engage with classical music. Joined here by Thomas Meza on the cello, this performance comes to you all the way from Carnegie Hall.

transcribed for guitar. That was Rosie Bennett performing Bonnie's Opus 10 Prelude on ABC Classic. Looking at another group of young performers now with the Sphinx Virtuosi, who currently, in their 27th year, envision a future where every young person has the opportunity to express

From the debut performance of Jesse Montgomery's Divided, that was Thomas Messer performing with the Sphinx Virtuosi, and you're listening to ABC Classic. From one premiere to another, this time in the spotlight is violinist and social media influencer Esther Abrami. Performing this evening, 20th century Irish composer Ina Boyle's

A late romantic pastoral work carrying a slight flavour of Vaughan Williams, who was a teacher of Boyle for a short time. That was her violin concerto performed by Esther Abrami, who joins the Vienna Radio Symphony Orchestra under the baton of Irene Delgado Jimenez. This is Nina Corby here joining you for Young Performers on ABC Classic, and your next musician hails from South Korea. Yoon Chan Lim caught the attention of the world when he became the youngest person ever to win the Van Cliburn International Piano Competition at just 18 years old. While I don't have time to play you all 70 plus minutes of Bach's Goldberg Variations, I can at least indulge the original aria.

Young pianist Yun-Chan Lim performing there the aria of Bach's Goldberg Variations on ABC Classic. Yet another ensemble for you, this award-winning string ensemble, the LGT Young Soloists, is made up of highly talented young musicians between the ages of 13 and 23 from over 20 nations, a true global representation of the rising talent in the classical world. This is the second movement from Rachel Portman's Dolomites.

Alexander Gilman conducting the LGT Young Soloists. That was the second movement from Rachel Portman's Dolomites, Pale Mountains. This is Nina Corby here joining you for Young Performers on ABC Classic, and you'll be heading into the top of the hour with a piece by 30-year-old composer Hayato Sumino. This piece was composed especially for Japanese figure skater Yuma Kageyama, who took home the silver medal at this year's Olympics in the men's short program. The composer himself sits at the piano to perform Frostline.

0: 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So much room for expression and physical artistry. Composer Hayato Sumino performing their Frost Line to close out your hour of young performers on ABC Classic. This is Nina Korber here, and it has been my pleasure to spend this time with you. You'll be joining Joel Carnegie in just a moment for your evening concert. This evening, the Omega Ensemble.
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Good morning. Today you're in the hinterlands of southeast Queensland. It sounds tropical, doesn't it? Especially when you hear the gentle hum of those insects near the water. Listen out this morning for the sound of the crested pigeon and some more rainforest birds. As ever, there will be music to accompany those sounds of nature. This morning, it's music by Mozart, Bach, and starting with an orchestral sinfonia by Peggy Glanville.

0: Emily Shepherd on the violin and the viola there, and that recording of her own piece, Moon Milk. And you heard the Monteverdi Choir just before that, performing that motet by Bruckner, Oz Justy. Finishing off your morning in southeast Queensland. In fact, you were in Noosa just there. But it's time now for the 6 o'clock news, followed by breakfast on ABC Classic. I hope you have a wonderful day.
1: ABC News with Matt Coleman. Detectives remain in the state's north for the third day of their renewed search for evidence in the Gus Lamont case. Bethany Alderson reports.
2: About a dozen detectives and Star Group officers have tracked more than 20 kilometres of creek beds on the remote sheep station where the four-year-old went missing in September last year, but say they found nothing so far. Police have returned to the property near Yunta because they think recent heavy rainfall might have uncovered new clues. There's been flooding in the region, which has completely transformed the landscape. Now that it's receded, police say they can undertake new searches in areas they haven't been able to in the past. They say they'll be providing an update when this latest operation concludes by the end of the week.
1: The South Australian Motorsport Board says it's looking at holding an additional event associated with the Adelaide Grand Final, which is the final round of the Supercars Championship. Speaking at an Adelaide Parklands Authority meeting, the board's chief executive Mark Warren said the event, which is in the planning stage, will be held at King Rodney Park. He says it would not create any additional road closures outside of what is already needed for the Adelaide Grand Final.
3: We're not surprised that we have a speedway event in the past for the Adelaide Grand Final. What we're looking at is the possibility of having a further event on the weekend prior, partly to really service the growth in that.
1: The federal government will introduce legislation to Parliament.

0: today for major tax changes, including changes to the capital gains tax and negative gearing. Political reporter Lexi Junowick has more.
1: Labor is aiming to pass its first tranche of tax reforms as quickly as possible, packaging changes to the CGT and negative gearing, along with a $250 tax offset for workers and a $1,000 standard tax deduction for work-related expenses in a single bill. Tying the tax offset with changes to CGT and negative gearing wedges the coalition, which is staunchly opposed to the tax increases but supports the $250 offset. Crucial support from the Greens to pass the laws in the Senate is yet to be secured, with the party saying it's waiting to see the details of the legislation.
0: Two brothers are sharing their story of reuniting after almost 60 years of separation because of the stolen generations, Eugene Boisvert reports.
2: Ian Seymour's mother, Avis Gale, was forced to give him up for adoption in 1965. He met his brother Alan Edwards in 2024 at Colebrook Reconciliation Park in Adelaide South.
3: Ian, that's your brother Alan.
2: The park used to be the site of Colebrook Home, where Ms Gale was taken as a week-old baby. Ian has joined Alan as part of the Blackwood Reconciliation Group, which runs tours at the park, sharing stories like their mother's. Alan wants people to know that the pain caused by the stolen generation continues.
4: Now that she's passed, I feel even more committed to building on the site here.
2: This week is National Reconciliation Week.
0: New South Wales has come from 20-0 down to beat Queensland in a dramatic opening to this year's State of Origin Rugby League series in Sydney. Andrew Moore reports.
5: A crowd of 79,186 saw an absolute thriller in often wet conditions. Queensland burst out of the blocks with a 20-0 lead after three early tries in 8 minutes to Rob Toyer, Tom Flegler and Hamiso Tabuai-Fadou. Hudson Young's try in the 27th minute gave the Blues some hope, but the crucial part of the game came when Kalen Ponga was sent off in the 57th minute for a shoulder to the head of Blues winger Talatau Kola, and the Blues then responded, tries to Ethan Strange in the 72nd minute to Nathan Cleary after a 40-20, and James Tedesco took a catch from a high ball in the 7th.

0: 79th minute to score. With Cleary's conversion, it was game over. Blues 22, Maroons 20.
1: Australian tennis players Thanasi Kokkinakis and James Duckworth have been eliminated from the French Open in the second round. Alex de Minaur is through to the third round. His scheduled opponent Alexander Bloks withdrew from the match after injuring his ankle during practice. South Australia's weather: Renmark, morning fog 18, Mount Gambier, morning fog 16, Port Lincoln, a possible shower 18, Port Pirie, partly cloudy 19. Adelaide, cloudy, a top of 18 degrees. It's currently 12 degrees. Tomorrow, showers increasing 19. Saturday, showers 18. Sunday, showers 17. Monday, showers 21. Tuesday, showers 18. And on Wednesday, showers, a top of 17 degrees forecast. ABC News.
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4: 6:05, it's caffeine o'clock. And it's last day of voting today in the ABC Classic 100. I did it last night, so you have no excuses. Just a few hours left today to get your votes in. Beautiful, gentle Arnold Schoenberg to begin.

Schoenberg, his nocturno for harp, violin and strings. If you dive into his repertoire, a lot of it is really wacky and a lot of it is very beautiful. Just like that one, Daniel Hope playing with Jane Berter on the harp and the Zurich Chamber Orchestra on ABC Classics. And Felix Mendelssohn coming up for you. And Edvard Grieg as well. We're heading into the beautiful Norwegian woods. Actually, you know what? Let's go there right now. Let's head into the woods right now. The Norwegian folk songs. This is by Grieg. And you're at Ola Valley at Ola Lake.

A Norwegian folk song adapted by Edvard Grieg for his 19 Norwegian folk song set, his Opus 66, in Ola Valley, in Ola Lake, as he's marked it on ABC Classic. Einar Stein Nukleberg at the piano. 13 minutes past six. Early, early music club coming up for you in a moment. A beautiful, tranquil work for you scheduled. Felix Mendelssohn now. Look, I think Felix Mendelssohn, when it comes to Felix's exploration of sound, there is an energy about what he put into the world, because I feel like he was someone who had a lot of beans, you know, energy beans, that kind of beans. He was full of energy. He loved to travel. He loved to meet people. He loved to explore music of times gone by. He loved to revive music. I think he was someone who had a lot of energy to do that. His Symphony No. 2, you can hear it in these notes, Felix Mendelssohn.

The Adagio Religioso from the Symphony No. 2 by Felix Mendelssohn, the Tasmanian Symphony Orchestra, performing 21 past six. And today we're off to university. In fact, we're off to the fourth oldest university in the world, which is in Salamanca, this extraordinary building. If you're near the interwebs, punch in Salamanca University. It's this gorgeous kind of yellow stone medieval building with these two big red wooden doors at the entrance. I think both doors would together would weigh probably, you know, four elephants worth. They're beautiful with these huge big iron bolts across them. Then when you walk through the doors, the university opens up into one of those Harry Potter-esque courtyards in the middle. Ah, oh, it's absolutely stunning. Salamanca University. Anyway, it opened in 1218, which is 808 years ago. And along the way, you know, was home to some beautiful, beautiful music, including this Sebastian di Vivanco. And he wrote music that would fill this university. He ended up working there as professor of music. You can just imagine that big old medieval building and these sounds resonating from it.

0: And that's Early Early Music Club this morning. Oh, How Sweet It Is, Lord, by Sebastian de Vivanco, the Spanish composer, performed by The 16. And we were, yes, at Salamanca University, where he taught as professor of music. His music would have sounded out in that beautiful building. However, it's also said that the devil taught there. I know. Salamanca. This is the term became known as a meeting place of witches who would practice underground, because apparently there was a cave there at the University of Salamanca, and you know, people said, well, sorcery happens there, the devil lives there. It turns out to be just a crypt. It's okay, everyone. It's just the crypt of a saint. Calm down. Everything's going to be okay.
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0: Okay, look, that is my big fat error. I pressed play on the wrong thing. It's today. You've got until end of drive today to get your votes in. Oh, make sure you get that right. ABC.net.au/classic is where to go.

The Nightingale by Respighi from his Bird Suite. That's the Australian Chamber Orchestra performing 29 minutes to 7 on ABC Classic. Coming up, Tchaikovsky. I've got some J.S. Bach for you, some Debussy. Coming out with all the big hits this morning because it's the last day of voting.

It's called A Softer World. It's by Australian composer Luke Howard here on ABC Classic. Nice and gentle. Studio strings with Luke at the piano and some post-production there. That's from his album Sun Cloud. 21 to 7, Tchaikovsky. This is from his Songs Without Words set, Opus 2, the Gregorian Brothers. Speaking of Luke, who we just played there, and the Gregorian Brothers, long time best friends. There you go.

A Family Affair, Slava and Leonard Grigorian playing guitars. They're brothers with Tchaikovsky's Song Without Words, Opus 2, Number 3, an arrangement by their dad, Edward Grigorian. Now, speaking of fathers, Eugene Isai, the composer, was touring in London and got word that his son was sick. Not incredibly sick, but just, you know, sick enough to be concerned. And so Eugene, being far away from him, sat down in his hotel room and wrote this piece for his son. It's called Childhood Dream. 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

Eugene Isaiah wrote it for his son when he was on tour and he found out that his son was not well. So he sat down and wrote, it's almost a lullaby, isn't it? I've got a text here from someone saying, have to know whether his son recovered. He absolutely did. He was okay. It wasn't a serious illness, but, you know, a parent worries. When you're far away, that is Laurent Corsia playing the violin and Jean-Marc Lucia at the piano. Childhood Dream by Eugene Isaiah on ABC Classic. 11 minutes to 7. Here's J.S. Bach.

The Tafel Music Baroque Orchestra with Jean Lamont playing the violin and J.S. Bach's music. That is How Brightly Shines the Morning Star. Do you think J.S. Bach is going to make it into the ABC Classic 100 Greatest of All Time? I think more the question is where and what pieces. But, you know, stranger things have happened. abc.net.au/classic is where to go to have your say to vote. Today is the last day. Voting closes after Drive this evening. So if you miss out, you miss out. Here is Debussy.

Debussy's Danse Profane, that is Alice Giles playing the harp in Australia Ensemble performing. 2 minutes to seven is a little fun one to take us up to the news.

A Midsummer Dance from the Midsummer Bagatelles here on ABC Classic by Michelle Nelson. Some mandolins performing for you there. abc.net.au/classic is where to go to get your votes in. And you've been sending in screenshots of what you voted for. I'm going to be diving into some of those choices after the news.

Mozart this morning, played there by Maxim Vengerov with the UBS Verbier Festival Chamber Orchestra performing the Violin Concerto No. 2. That's the third movement on ABC Classic. It's 7:15. I'm pretty sure Mozart will feature in the ABC Classic 100 somewhere, maybe more than one piece. You never know. Look, I'm going to take you to the year 2000. Circular Quay, Gadigal Land, Sydney Opera House. As we went from 1999 and ticked over, as the sun rose, this is the music that played out over the water across the sails of the Opera House at Ross Edwards. This is called Dawn Mantras on ABC Classic.

Stephanie on Bundjalung Country, you say, I think Chopin's Piano Concerto No. 2 has to be ditched so I can put Dawn Mantras in my ABC Classic 100 voting list. I love that. Dawn Mantras by Ross Edwards. And you're listening there to Jim Franklin play the shakuhachi, Jane Sheldon singing, Matthew Doyle on didgeridoo, the Sydney Children's Choir and Cantillation, Brian Nixon playing percussion. I mean, it's an all-star lineup. Rickson Thomas playing the cor anglais. But if you'd like to vote for it, abc.net.au/classic. Will it make it in to the top 100? We're counting down, not this weekend, but next weekend. But voting closes today. So you only have a few hours left to get your vote in if you would like to make it count. Dvorak coming up and more Australian music. But for now, Cecile Chaminade.

0: Cécile Chaminade, what an absolute gem. Her Étude Symphonique, Opus 28, Peter Jacobs there playing the piano.
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Dvorak's String Quartet number 8, the third movement. That's the Albion Quartet performing at 26 minutes to 8. You're listening to ABC Classic this morning. Coming up, some Beethoven. I've got the Corellia Suite for you as well. Ooh. But I did promise you more Australian music, and this piece, look, it's got to be one of the most iconic pieces ever written by an Australian composer. It's by Peter Sculthorpe, a Tasmanian originally. This is from his little suite. It's the third movement, the Left Bank Waltz.

Peter Sculthorpe, will he make the cut? Will he? From his little suite, that's the Left Bank Waltz, the Tasmanian Symphony Orchestra, David Porcelline conducting. Look, today, it's the last day to vote in the ABC Classic 100. The theme this year is greatest of all time. And look, we've only got a couple of hours left. I put my votes in last night and now it's over to you. If you haven't voted yet, put it on your

to-do list. In fact, you know what? If you vote right now, before the end of breakfast at 9 a.m, and send me your votes, 0437 236 777, text me your votes, I will thank you personally on air. In fact, I will give you a compliment on air. Every single person who texts me and shows me that you have voted this morning. How's that? Sibelius, he might make your list. This is his Corellia suite.

That's the Alla Mossia, the third movement played by the Queensland Symphony Orchestra here on ABC Classic Breakfast. It's, what are we now, 17 minutes to 8, and I just earlier told you if you vote before the end of the show, before 9 a.m. this morning, which is in an hour and 17 minutes, I will give you a compliment on air. That's what's on offer. Dish, you say, I have just voted. You have sent me your list. You've got Joe Hisaishi alongside Dvorak Symphony No. 9, alongside some Bach, Air on the G-String, alongside E.T. An amazing list. Dish, you have fantastic taste. And Linda in Brisbane, you voted for this. Linda, you are super. You fly fast. You go, girl. There you go. That's what's on offer this morning. It's no shame. That's what's happening. abc.net.au/classic is where to go to cast your vote in this year's ABC Classic 100. 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

great Angela Hewitt playing Beethoven. His piano sonata number 25, known as The Cuckoo. And that's the opening movement. 11 minutes to 8 on ABC Classic. Your votes for the ABC Classic 100 are flooding in. Today's the last day to vote. And because we're here at the ABC, I can't gift you anything. I can't give you anything, but I can give you a lot of love on air. So text 0437 236 777. Show me that you voted. Agnes from the Sunshine Coast, you're a ray of sunshine. You voted this morning. Rhonda in Bankstown picking the correct Pride and Prejudice, which is this one, of course, from the 1995 BBC, Carl Davis. You're handsome enough to tempt me. Rhonda, if you know, you know. Eve in Maroubra, you're an angel for voting for the Australian. Joseph Tawadros, Bluegrass Nick Criz. Paul in Bomaderry. Printing out your votes on your printer that you've got at home like an absolute legend. And Finn in the Far West, Bolero on your list because you have great taste and great endurance. Some compliments for you this morning if you're voting in the ABC Classic 100 Greatest of All Time. That's what's happening. You've got an hour and 10 minutes left on this show to get your votes in, but voting actually closes after drive this evening. So you can ponder all day if you like, but better get it done, right?

A very happy birthday to Ligeti, who was born on this day in 1923. The Six Bagatelles for Wind Quintet. That's Arcadia Winds performing. 7 minutes to 8.

Handel's Symphonia from Agrippina, Il Pomodoro performing here on ABC Classic. Time for one last piece before the news. Over to Stravinsky.

Emily in Goulburn, you say, quite literally just voted for the Dance Macabre by Saint-Saëns, and here it is. John Mills playing the violin, the Symphonia of London with, yes, the Dance Macabre by Saint-Saëns. abc.net.au/classic is where to go to have your vote in this year's ABC Classic 100. Today is the last day to get your votes in. Albie, you're 7. And you've just voted. You got it done before school, which is very productive. I'm going to actually play your top pick, Albie, in just a moment. So stay tuned. A nice soft moment now from John Rutter.

Be Thou My Vision by John Rutter, the Cambridge Singers and City of London Symphonia. 17 minutes past 8 here on ABC Classic Breakfast. And yes, I said if you voted this morning and sent me a text showing that you voted, I'll give you a big fat compliment on air. And you know who's done it? Albie. Albie has gone and voted this morning. He's 7 years old. And Albie, you are such a champion. Getting it done before school. This is your top pick. Strap in.

There's a lot of cheering for Elby on the text line 0437 236 777. If 7-year-old Elby can go and vote this morning, so can you. His pick, the Imperial March from Star Wars, the music of John Williams, that was the London Symphony Orchestra performing. So let me know if you're voting, because they are flooding in on the last day. I have to say, Barnaby in Lutruwita, you got the moves. This is what you're voting for. Dan's on number two. Absolutely brilliant choice. Arturo Marquez, Andrea in Bunurong Country, you voted. Jane in Brisbane, Catherine in Mount Evelyn, Inari.

On Gubby Gubby Country, Liz in French's Forest, Mario in Thirlmere, Calland on the Mornington Peninsula, Terry on Gadigal Country, Adam the Gardener, Matt in Black Range, Mish and Barnaby, I see your votes, but you haven't pressed send. You haven't submitted them yet. So off you go. And hallelujah, Vanessa, you have voted. They're just some of the people joining the Board of Legends voting in the ABC Classic 100 this morning. Whew. I tell you what, it's a rush to the end.

0: Felix Mendelssohn's Symphony No. 3. That's the second movement, the Tasmanian Symphony Orchestra, conducted by Sebastian Lang Lessing, 26 minutes past 8.
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and Catherine Selby. Blast an exploration of one of her most significant works for the piano, her sonata in G minor. 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

Michael Clark with the music of Florence Price, her Cherry Blossoms in Her Hair, the debutante waltz. Isn't it a sweet one? 29 minutes to 9 on ABC Classic Breakfast today. It's the last day to get your votes in for the ABC Classic 100. You have until after Drive ends this evening, so only a few hours left. And a couple of questions as well on 0437 2.

36777. Charlie and Elka, you have both voted before school this morning and you spent a lot of time deliberating on which order to put your 10 votes in. I hate to tell you, but it doesn't matter. If you vote for one piece, it gets 1 point. That's how it works. Phil in Williamstown, you've kind of gone the opposite and you've just voted for one, just one. And that's totally fine as well. If you have one piece that you think is the greatest of all time, go for it. And Susan, you say, can I vote for Non Nobis Domine by Patrick Doyle 10 times? Sadly, you can't, but I can play it for you once. How about that?

going out to Susan this morning. You say you wanted to vote for it 10 times. And also Fiona, you say, oh my goodness, how could I have omitted that? I hope other people vote for it because I didn't. Don't worry. You know who has voted for that piece? Russell Torrance. He said it gives him the wobbles during the key change. It's so good, isn't it? Patrick Doyle, Henry V, non nobis domine. So if you are like Susan and Fiona and Russell Torrance, who have voted in this year's ABC Classic 100, get online right now. Get it done this morning. It's the last day to get your votes in. You've just got a couple of hours before voting closes at the end of drive this afternoon. 24 minutes to nine. I don't know how Russell is going after hearing that. Maybe he'll need a little pick him up off the floor. This is Alexander Borodin, his Symphony No. 2.

Alexander Borodin, his Symphony No. 2. That's the fourth and final movement. The Seattle Symphony Orchestra performing 17 minutes to 9 on ABC Classic.

conductor Thomas Dasgaard with the Swedish Chamber Orchestra really ramping the bass on that Brahms. He's Hungarian Dance number 5 on ABC Classic. It's 14 minutes to 9. Some gossip about the ABC Classic 100 votes coming up for you. A tally room update on the last day of voting. And then some interesting information coming in as well, as your votes do. 0437 236 777. I did say I would give you a big fat compliment, because I can't give you a gift to the ABC, but I can give you a compliment if you let me know that you've voted today, this morning. Let's get half of Australia voting by the end of the show. Why not? This is from your album of the week, The Lute Concerto in E Major by Karl Kohout.

lutenist Evangelina Mascardi and Estra Vagante performing the music of Karl Korhaus's Lute Concerto in E major. That's the third movement on ABC Classic, 8 minutes to nine. And you are voting in hordes. I've got a little update, actually, from the tally room, some gossip on this last day of voting in the ABC Classic 100. Anthony Green is in there. The door is shut. He's in full focus. So these are the points that I have to tell you. Every single Australian work that's in the Classic 100 so far jumped several places overnight. That's right. I don't know what the pieces are, but they are jumping places. They're going up. And I've just been told that the work that currently sits at number 100, I played it at some point for you this morning on breakfast, and it's a big one, apparently. I have no idea what it is, but it's at risk of being left out. And I've just scrolled through all the music that we've heard together this morning, and I am outraged if that is at number 100. Russell has more tally room updates after 9 o'clock this morning, but wow, anything can happen at this point. But if you haven't yet voted and you want to have a say, abc.net.au/classic is where to go. Look, is this one of the Australian compositions that's made it into the Classic 100, into the countdown next weekend? Keith Jarrett at the

0: Johann Friedrich Fasci's Overture Symphony in D, the third movement, L'Amis de Philippe, performing. Russell Torrance with you from 9 o'clock this morning. Thank you so much for your company and for voting as well. Still a few hours left if you haven't done it yet. Over to Russell. Let's have a breather.
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7: Andrew in Brisbane, you have just submitted your vote. 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You've

We started your Essential Zone ABC Classic with Debussy and Arabesque number one, originally for piano, but that beautiful version from Aussie guitarist Rupert Boyd on the guitar, he's a guitarist, Laura Metcalf on the cello, and just then George Butterworth. He was an English composer who was in the same mob as Vaughan Williams and so on and so forth, but was killed in World War One. And the Banks of Green Willow, his best known composition, probably the last piece of his own music he ever heard before he went off. Neville Marner conducting the Academy of St. Martin in the Fields. Let me see, Toby, you have voted Pamela. You're in the Boomerang Country, the Morning Peninsula. You have voted Bronwyn. You're gloating that you voted on day one on the Classic 100 Greatest of All Time. That's all right. Liam, you're in Dulwich Hill, New South Wales. You have voted. This is great. abc.net.au/classic. Everyone's piling in there. It's the 11th hour to vote in the Classic 100 Greatest of All Time. Voting closes this evening, but I'm glad you're not waiting till then. The server might go into meltdown. Go and vote for your favourites. The piece of music you think should be the greatest of all time. The countdown's next weekend, 6th and 7th of June. You had that little poignant piece of music from George Butterworth a moment ago. A similarly poignant piece of music from Chopin for you in about 9 minutes on The Essentials Hour. Here's Mozart. Music for the horn. Not all of his horn music is horn concertos, but this quintet for horn and strings was written for the same guy, his horn-playing mate, Josef Leutgeb.

It's Mozart, his quintet for horn and strings, and you heard the opening movement. Barry Tuckwell was the horn player, and the string band made up of Ian Jewell, Kenneth Essex, Kenneth Harvey, and Kenneth Silito. It's the Kenneth Band. Aphrodite in Adelaide, you have voted in the Classic 100 Greatest of All Time. Karen Kidman Park, South Australia, you have clicked submit. Who else? Aspen on the Sunshine Coast, you have clicked submit too, and you sent me the lovely graphic that ABC Classic website generates for you once you click submit as well. Pamela Nipple and Hobart, you say, my vote would be much easier if you'd admitted composers beginning with the letter B. Maybe we'll do that next year. A controversial suggestion from you, Pamela. abc.net.au/classic is where you go to vote. You have until just this afternoon, this evening. You don't have long to the end of Classic Drive today to get your vote in. And then somebody upstairs will pull the lever and close the voting. It's all mechanical, like an old signal box. Let me know, 0437236777, how are you going? Chopin. And it's around about the time you turn 20 and about to make a big move. How does that feel? Have you moved from one state, one country to another? Maybe you spent some time overseas and then moved back to Australia. It's a big deal, isn't it? Chopin at 20, having had a huge success at home in Warsaw, but deciding that bigger things were for him, deciding to move west. He was planning to move to Berlin, but ended up actually in Paris. And this piano concerto, one of two that he wrote on the point of leaving, a love affair as well, to pursue his dream. As you'd expect, it's emotional stuff. The slow movement of Piano Concerto Number 2 from Chopin, Charles Richard Amelin with the Montreal Symphony Orchestra.